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Winter Club for our Saturday night, and this weekend it's all about Heart. 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

0: Hearts straight on as we are celebrating three decades of the sister duo, Nancy and Ann Wilson. 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
10: 4.7 weather.
11: A 40% chance of rain continues tonight, otherwise partly cloudy, low 70. Sunday starts mostly sunny with a high of 92 and a 40% chance of showers and storms late in the afternoon. A 30% chance of rain Sunday night, partly cloudy with a low of 72. We'll keep an eye on the weather. 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

0: Cheap Tricks, I Want You to Want Me. Hope you're enjoying your Saturday night. I'm Hill Bailey. Some big news when it comes to Linda McCartney. She's going to be honored by the U.S. Postal Service with a stamp collection. The art and life photographer, author, musician, and animal rights activist will have 5 stamps featuring images of her work.
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14: A 40% chance of rain continues tonight, otherwise partly cloudy, low 70. Sunday starts mostly sunny with a high of 92 and a 40% chance of showers and storms late in the afternoon. A 30% chance of rain Sunday night, partly cloudy with a low of 72. We'll keep an eye on the weather. 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

0: The Wilson sisters, Hearts Alone. You know, female singers sing a lot more about virtuous things in life, love, hope. I say this because back in the day, they used to say rock and roll was the devil's music, and they may not have been that far off. Popular music nowadays has become much more immoral over the last 60 years. They researched 400,000 songs. There is much more reference to cheating, harm, degradation, anger, and disgust. And they found that male artists are more likely to write about the darker side of life. All the more reason to keep listening as we celebrate the Wilson sisters this weekend.
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1: I'm Carmen Roberts. Two Columbia, South Carolina police officers responding to reports of a domestic disturbance were shot today, one fatally. Police Chief W.H. Skip Holbrook tells reporters the gunman, who also died in a gunfight, had a long criminal history.
2: For disorderly conduct, miscellaneous criminal offenses, operating motor vehicle under the influence, contempt of court, public intoxication, and possession of a controlled substance.
1: The officer killed was 29-year-old Christopher DeLong, who had a wife and two young children. President Trump's touting a deal with Venezuela over its oil reserves he claims will lower gas prices.
3: The president says the historic transaction more than doubles American oil reserves, greatly increasing our oil supply.
1: Fox's Mike Emanuel from Washington. 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
4: 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Ozark City Council meets Tuesday evening at 6. The Church on Bullweevil Circle and Enterprise host Brave Battle Buddies Ready to Assist Veterans Everywhere Tuesday night at 6. 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
5: Welcome to Johnny Erickson Tada Sharing Hope. Have you ever been in a tight spot where there's no room to turn? Well, at Johnny and Friends, we understand what it means to be in that tight spot, that narrow place, that difficult situation where there's just no room to turn.
6: And you have been there too. Even though you are the peacemaker in your family, conflicts just seem to get worse. Or try as you may, your paycheck doesn't seem to cover your rent, utilities, and groceries. Another tight, narrow place? How about struggling with chronic pain? But all the side effects from more medication only makes it harder. So what do you do when you are in that narrow place where there seems to be no options, no solutions, no way out? Well, I've wondered that myself many times, what with balancing paralysis, breathing problems, pain issues, finding enough helpers, so much more. And believe me, when I get in those tight spots, I can literally feel panic rising, like, oh my goodness, how is this going to work? What if things don't pan out? How will I manage without people to help me this weekend? What if this pain doesn't go away by tomorrow? And if you're resonating with any of this, then you need to listen to this telling passage from Numbers chapter 22, verse 26, to set the scene. Balaam, remember him, Balaam? He's saddled his donkey and has gone off to curse God's people. But as he heads down the road with a hedge on one side and a wall on the other, his path becomes more narrow and he finds himself in a tight spot. And what does Numbers chapter 22 say? It says this: the angel of the Lord moved on ahead and stood in a narrow place where there was no room to turn, either to the right or to the left. Wow. Now, okay, laying aside for the moment Balaam's evil scheme, this verse really speaks to us. And it should speak to you, really, because God understands the tight, narrow places. He has, in fact, been in that tight spot himself. And this should not only give you confidence, but hope. Because maybe today you are in that narrow place. It's hard. It's a hard place that God literally has led you into. A difficult place in life full of impossibilities, as though your path has narrowed to a wall on one side and a hedge closing in on the other. And if you were honest, it feels panicky, doesn't it? Because it is a heartbreaking, challenging place with no room to turn to the right or to the left, and you feel so alone. But according to Numbers chapter 22, you are not alone. It's not a place where there's only room for the painful problem. Because read that verse again, the angel of the Lord, that is the very presence of God himself, stands in that narrow place. And as the saying goes, if God has brought you to it, he's going to bring you through it. How can that be? Because with God, all things are possible, even in, especially in, impossible situations. Believe me, I've experienced it time and again. God coming through, God redeeming, God answering, God leading me up and out of it all.
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9: A 40% chance of rain continues tonight, otherwise partly cloudy, low 70. Sunday starts mostly sunny with a high of 92 and a 40% chance of showers and storms late in the afternoon. A 30% chance of rain Sunday night, partly cloudy with a low of 72. We'll keep an eye on the weather. 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

Here's something to take on. How tall do most women prefer their mate to be? Like, how many inches taller than them? I was shocked when I heard the stats. Shocked. Especially since my husband is half an inch taller than me. Hang on.

0: We heart heart. In fact, we heart heart so much that we're showcasing 3 decades of Ann and Nancy Wilson's biggest hits on a Kick It Out weekend. Here, have another heart hit.
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0: Heart and Never. It's another weekend as we celebrate the Wilson sisters. 3 decades of their fabulous music. We love Heart. Heart. One thing that we notice women are looking for, especially like when they're dating online, is they want a man to be taller than them. 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
3: 94.7 weather. A 40% chance of rain continues tonight, otherwise partly cloudy, low 70. Sunday starts mostly sunny with a high of 92 and a 40% chance of showers and storms late in the afternoon. A 30% chance of rain Sunday night, partly cloudy with a low of 72. We'll keep an eye on the weather. 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
4: Reginald Hare was a church musician who later served as a parish priest in England and the Bishop of Calcutta. 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

0: If you are a parent of a child that does dance, you're probably crying right now because it has begun that dance season. We just spent 8 hours today at an intensive for my daughter's dance, and she's 9. Oh, it has begun. I'm Hill Bailey. I hope there's not too much crying going on in your house.
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14: A 40% chance of rain continues tonight, otherwise partly cloudy, low 70. Sunday starts mostly sunny with a high of 92 and a 40% chance of showers and storms late in the afternoon. A 30% chance of rain Sunday night, partly cloudy with a low of 72. We'll keep an eye on the weather. 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
1: Roger Stern. Two officers were shot today in Columbia, South Carolina, while responding to a domestic dispute, and Police Chief Skip Holbrook says one of them died.
2: Columbia Police Officer Christopher DeLong has died from injuries sustained in the officer-involved shooting. Officer DeLong is 29 years old. He's been with the police department for 2 years.
1: The alleged gunman was killed by return gunfire. Bad weather making it hard today to search for survivors from Wednesday's horrifying flood.
3: Newly released figures say 669 people were killed in Nepal and 7 in Tibet. Between the two countries, more than 3,000 remain missing.
1: Fox's Stephanie Bennett, the flood caused by the collapse of a glacier that was on top of mountains. 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
8: A 40% chance of rain continues tonight, otherwise partly cloudy, low 70. Sunday starts mostly sunny with a high of 92 and a 40% chance of showers and storms late in the afternoon. A 30% chance of rain Sunday night, partly cloudy with a low of 72. We'll keep an eye on the weather. 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

Foreigners, cold as ice, but I got something to warm you up. A bit of heart as we are celebrating 3 decades of the Wilson sisters. 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

0: If you're going crazy on each other, this night is for you. We've got Heart this weekend. We're celebrating a kick it out weekend with the Wilson sisters. And I tell you what, if you're doing date night this weekend and you've got it tonight, you've got definite possibilities for your relationship. 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
4: 4.7 weather. A 40% chance of rain continues tonight, otherwise partly cloudy, low 70. Sunday starts mostly sunny with a high of 92 and a 40% chance of showers and storms late in the afternoon. A 30% chance of rain Sunday night, partly cloudy with a low of 72. We'll keep an eye on the weather. 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

0: Hall & Oates, she's gone. So, listen, there's no way to avoid it. It's almost Christmas. I know, well, Halloween is everywhere. I've got all my fall decor out, and you got to start thinking about Christmas and buying gifts for people. But something to note, how many toys should children have in their lives? 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So there's no need in getting a ton.
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9: A 40% chance of rain continues tonight, otherwise partly cloudy, low 70. Sunday starts mostly sunny with a high of 92 and a 40% chance of showers and storms late in the afternoon. A 30% chance of rain Sunday night, partly cloudy with a low of 72. We'll keep an eye on the weather. 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

0: heart. Heart. In fact, we heart heart so much that we're showcasing 3 decades of Ann and Nancy Wilson's biggest hits on a Kick It Out weekend. 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
2: I'm Doc Kirby. Here's a DC comic book bit. Superman 41, The Kingdom of Zod 4. The green kryptonite plague is spreading despite the best efforts to stop it, infecting humans as well as Kryptonians. Superman, in a special protective armor, is trying to convince Zod to quit fighting, but Zod badly injures one of Clark's eyes. Then he leaves to resurrect his wife, Erza. The super clones rescue Superman, but Kara and young Clark are still in the dungeon of Zod. When Zod uses his power to bring his wife back, he brags that he has conquered Earth to destroy it for their new home. She isn't impressed. After injuring him, perhaps fatally, she plans to use Booster Gold's machine to save Krypton, which will destroy the current timeline. Supergirl and Superboy jump aboard to stop her. Is it possible? Batman in Detectives Comics 11-12, guest starring Black Canary and Green Arrow. The trio has rescued Arabella, the daughter of their friend Raymond, known as Prion, and her grandmother, both of whom were brainwashed as part of a bizarre murder machine that had existed for half a century. Prion was determined to be a hero and rescue his mother and daughter. He died in the attempt, but Bruce, Dinah, and Oliver were able to find them and implicate all the monsters who benefited from the scheme. The murder ring was broken, and Raymond's family was restored. His memory celebrated. Green Lantern 38. Green Lantern Kyle Rayner plus Odyssey and Jade are taking on his worst enemy, Major Force. Then he discovers that the former villain is now on probation under the new Justice League rules. Kyle is distraught, but he doesn't have time to ponder. The Condiment King is attacking a new burger place downtown. It gets worse. Meanwhile, Hal Jordan recharges his power ring and takes down a giant blue shark in outer space, menacing their ship. Justice League Unlimited 22. Despero has stolen the power bank, which contains the secrets to all the superpowers of the Justice League members. Mr. Terrific finds the power bank and uses it to become unstoppable. He defeats Despero, but now he's tempted to keep the powers for himself. The Flash 36. Wally zooms to Metropolis to offer his latest discovery to Superman John Kent, who is intrigued by the idea. But in Oliver Queen City, Green Arrow considered it a terrible idea that it would lead to fascism. Zatanna 5. 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But can the magic leaders of the hidden city be trusted, or will they try to treat Zatanna as they treated her mother? 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I'm Doc Kirby. 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
1: I'm Chris DeMeo. Two cops shot in Columbia, South Carolina early Saturday. One is dead. The suspect also shot dead.
2: He has a criminal history and convictions for disorderly conduct, miscellaneous criminal offenses, operating motor vehicle under the influence, contempt of court, public intoxication, possession of a controlled substance, and probation violation.
1: Columbia Police Chief W.H. Skip Holbrook, police were investigating a reported domestic dispute. At least 675 people are now dead in the massive floods in Nepal.
3: Authorities are watching two lakes in particular upstream, one of which was overflowing at times. It's still monsoon season with more rain over the next several days.
1: Fox's Stephanie Bennett. The State Department says 5 of 90 missing Americans made it to safety. President Trump has offered U.S. support. 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
11: A 40% chance of rain continues tonight, otherwise partly cloudy, low 70. Sunday starts mostly sunny with a high of 92 and a 40% chance of showers and storms late in the afternoon. A 30% chance of rain Sunday night, partly cloudy with a low of 72. We'll keep an eye on the weather. 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

Corey Hart, Sunglasses at Night. Hope you're enjoying your Saturday night. I'm Hill Bailey. And ladies, do you have a dignified name? I've got the top ones right here. We'll find out if it's you coming up.

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0: Hearts Barracuda as we celebrate the Wilson Sisters' 3 decades of their music all weekend long. I'm Hill Bailey. When it comes to names, there are certain ones that suggest to men that a woman is refined, trustworthy, and grounded. 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And those names are, number 1, Catherine, 2, Elizabeth, 3, Caroline, 4, Victoria, and 5, Anna. 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

0: Chance of showers and storms late in the afternoon. A 30% chance of rain Sunday night. Partly cloudy with a low of 72. We'll keep an eye on the weather. 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

0: 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It is Saturday night. Are you craving something salty? Are you like, I must have chips or nachos or something salty? That's a sign that you are stressed out, my friend. Stress triggers the release of hormones that increase hunger for salty comfort foods.
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7: Exploring science in the sea. Unicorns graze among many of the world's coral reefs, but instead of the graceful animals of mythology, they look more like cartoon characters. Their horns can be long, short, or even round and fat, and some have no horn at all. These creatures are unicorn fish. Biologists have identified about 20 species of them. They're a type of surgeon fish, named for some scalpel-sharp spikes where the body and tail join. The adults of most species range from about 1 to 2 feet in length. Unicorn fish are found in tropical waters in much of the Indian and Pacific Oceans, from the east coast of Africa to Hawaii. They generally live on coral reefs. Many of them eat algae, sometimes scraping it off the coral. Others eat tiny marine creatures. They feed during the day, then hide in cracks and cubbyholes in the coral at night. Most unicorn fish are bright and colorful, and many have prominent stripes or other patterns. What sets them apart, though, are the horns, which are found in about half of the unicorn fish species. The horns come in a variety of shapes and sizes. In some species, both males and females have horns, but in a few, it's only the males. The guys may use the horns to attract mates. In some species, the males can change the color of both the horn and other parts of the body, making the horn stand out, perhaps a signal that he's a strong mate. The males may also use the horns to chase off competition, protecting their own little patch of the reef. For the University of Texas Marine Science Institute at Port Aransas, I'm Holly Brawley.

0: A 40% chance of rain continues tonight, otherwise partly cloudy, low 70. Sunday starts mostly sunny with a high of 92 and a 40% chance of showers and storms late in the afternoon. A 30% chance of rain Sunday night, partly cloudy with a low of 72. We'll keep an eye on the weather. 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
1: Reginald Hare was a church musician who later served as a parish priest in England and the Bishop of Calcutta. No matter where he served, Reginald was always impressed by the holiness of God. His most famous hymn reflects the awe of majesty of God. 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

0: Hearts tell it like it is as we celebrate those sisters Ann and Nancy Wilson, three decades of their music all weekend long. 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
1: News. I'm Deborah Valentine. Two officers were shot today in Columbia, South Carolina, while responding to a domestic dispute. Police Chief Skip Holbrook says one of the officers died from his injuries.
2: Columbia Police Officer Christopher DeLong has died from injuries sustained in the officer-involved shooting. Officer DeLong is 29 years old. He's been with the police department for 2 years.
1: The alleged gunman, a 33-year-old, described as a career criminal, was shot and killed by police. The officer was married and the father of two young children. Mother Nature making it harder today to search for survivors in Nepal's killer flood.
3: Newly released figures say 669 people were killed in Nepal and seven in Tibet. Between the two countries, more than 3,000 remain missing.
1: Fox's Stephanie Bennett reporting. 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
7: weather. A 40% chance of rain continues tonight, otherwise partly cloudy, low 70. Sunday starts mostly sunny with a high of 92 and a 40% chance of showers and storms late in the afternoon. A 30% chance of rain Sunday night, partly cloudy with a low of 72. We'll keep an eye on the weather. 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

You took me home tonight, and I thank you. And as a return favor, I've got so much heart for you. Anna Nancy Wilson, 3 decades of it coming up next.

0: We heart, heart. In fact, we heart, heart so much that we're showcasing 3 decades of Ann and Nancy Wilson's biggest hits on a Kick It Out weekend. Here, have another heart hit.
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0: Heart giving us Heartless as we celebrate the Wilson sisters and a kicking out weekend. I'm Hill Bailey. Hope you're enjoying your Saturday night. I've just started taking a new peptide, like a little injection. I already take NAD plus, which I take mostly for cellular regeneration because I have fibromyalgia. But I just started taking copper. And what they say is that it helps to stimulate more collagen production in your skin. And it may actually help promote with hair growth strength as well. But here's the weird thing. The only side effect I've been able to find on this is that sometimes it makes the palms of your hands peel like you're a snake shedding a layer.
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0: Yeah, two princes. How about two sisters? I got two sisters for you. You know them, the Wilson sisters. We are celebrating Anne and Nancy all weekend long. So give me a few and I will get that duo coming up. We're celebrating three decades of their best music.
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11: A 40% chance of rain continues tonight, otherwise partly cloudy, low 70. Sunday starts mostly sunny with a high of 92 and a 40% chance of showers and storms late in the afternoon. A 30% chance of rain Sunday night, partly cloudy with a low of 72. We'll keep an eye on the weather. 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

0: Dreamboat Annie, it's Heart Gorgeous Song. I'm Hill Bailey. When it comes to eating an apple or a banana, any fruit really, can you eat that sticker? The big answer at the end of the day is yes. It's made from edible paper. It's edible glue. Yeah, you can eat it. But there are a lot of people that touch that sticker from when it first gets put on to when it ends up in the store. So go ahead and just take it off.
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1: I'm Chris DeMeo. Two cops are shot. One is dead early Saturday in South Carolina.
2: Police in South Carolina are investigating a shooting that killed an officer and left another hurt. It happened this morning in the state's capital, Columbia. Police say it started with a domestic dispute involving a man who was under a restraining order. Officers later found him at the park where gunfire was exchanged. The suspect was also killed.
1: Fox's Marion Rafferty. The second officer is in stable condition. At least 675 people are now dead in the massive floods in Nepal.
3: Authorities are watching two lakes in particular upstream, one of which was overflowing at times. It's still monsoon season with more rain over the next several days.
1: Fox's Stephanie Bennett. The State Department says 5 of 90 missing Americans made it to safety, President Trump offering U.S. support. 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
1: I'm Chris DeMeo. Two cops are shot. One is dead early Saturday in South Carolina.
2: Police in South Carolina are investigating a shooting that killed an officer and left another hurt. It happened this morning in the state's capital, Columbia. Police say it started with a domestic dispute involving a man who was under a restraining order. Officers later found him at the park where gunfire was exchanged. The suspect was also killed.
1: Fox's Marion Rafferty. The second officer is in stable condition. At least 675 people are now dead in the massive floods in Nepal.
3: Authorities are watching two lakes in particular upstream, one of which was overflowing at times. It's still monsoon season with more rain over the next several days.
1: Fox's Stephanie Bennett. The State Department says 5 of 90 missing Americans made it to safety, President Trump offering U.S. support. 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

0: There's Heart and Kick It Out. That is the namesake for our weekend. It is a Kick It Out weekend celebrating Ann and Nancy Wilson and three decades of incredible rock and roll. I'm Chris Kellogg. Glad to have you here. I had to look up. I know Ann Wilson showed up on stage one time in a wheelchair, and I thought it might be related to her cancer that she had had a bout of. However, it was because she had broken her elbow in three places after falling in a parking lot just days before their tour was supposed to begin. And because of the pain and the fact that her arm was in a sling, she needed to be able to stay seated to do the show. But boy, could she still belt it out.
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9: 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It appears by its own numbers, the U.S. government seems insolvent. 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

0: Lynyrd Skynyrd in Sweet Home Alabama, and thanks for having us on. We lost so many celebrities this week. Dolly Parton, Shelley Fabre, Tim Curry, and J.P. Morgan. Tim Curry died on Tuesday after years of declining health due to a stroke in 2012. He was 80 years old. We know him as Dr. Frankenfurter in 1975's The Rocky Horror Picture Show. He was in a bunch of other movies, too, including Clue, Annie. He was the original Pennywise, that creepy clown, in 1985's It. He was also in Home Alone 2, Lost in New York.
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0: 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In fact, we heart heart so much that we're showcasing 3 decades of Ann and Nancy Wilson's biggest hits on a Kick It Out weekend. Here, have another heart hit.
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0: That was such a great album and a great song. Dog and Butterfly, There Is Heart. It is a Kick It Out weekend. We are celebrating and showcasing three decades of Ann and Nancy Wilson.
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1: I'm Deborah Valentine. One of two Columbia, South Carolina police officers injured during a shootout with a domestic violence suspect has died, according to Police Chief Skip Holbrook.
2: Two Columbia police officers were involved and injured in an officer-involved shooting while investigating a reported domestic violence dispute.
1: Holbrook says the officer killed was 29-year-old Christopher DeLong. He leaves behind a wife and two young children. The second officer is in stable condition. Police shot and killed a suspect, a 33-year-old man with a lengthy criminal record. Three of nine suspects arrested in a Virginia child sex ring are in the U.S. illegally.
3: According to DHS, three are illegal aliens with lengthy criminal histories and have since been released on bond, despite ICE's request to take them into federal custody.
1: That's Fox's Lucas Tomlinson reporting. 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
4: Pike County will be closing portions of County Road 2201, weather permitting, in progressive intervals from U.S. 29 South to County Road 2204, beginning Monday the 31st through Friday, September 11th, for a full-depth reclamation resurfacing project. Temporary road closure signs are in place. Sections of County Road 2201 will not allow through traffic at varied times during these repairs. And no heavy truck traffic.
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1: I'm Deborah Valentine. One of two Columbia, South Carolina police officers injured during a shootout with a domestic violence suspect has died, according to Police Chief Skip Holbrook.
2: Two Columbia police officers were involved and injured in an officer-involved shooting while investigating a reported domestic violence dispute.
1: Holbrook says the officer killed was 29-year-old Christopher DeLong. He leaves behind a wife and two young children. The second officer is in stable condition. Police shot and killed a suspect, a 33-year-old man with a lengthy criminal record. Three of nine suspects arrested in a Virginia child sex ring are in the U.S. illegally.
3: According to DHS, three are illegal aliens with lengthy criminal histories and have since been released on bond, despite ICE's request to take them into federal custody.
1: That's Fox's Lucas Tomlinson reporting. 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

Hey, I'm Chris Kellogg, and thanks for being here. We're keeping your favorites rolling. All right, Ryan Gosling has his next big project, but it may not be in front of the camera. I'll explain coming up in two songs.

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0: It's Hart and Magic Man, and I'm Chris Kellogg. That was their very first big hit, by the way, 50 years ago. It is a kicking out weekend, celebrating three decades of Nancy and Ann Wilson. Ryan Gosling is producing a live-action movie about a grown-up Bam Bam. You know that character that was the son of Barney and Betty Rubble from the Flintstones? Yeah, there was an animated series back in the early 70s about a teenage Bam Bam and girlfriend Pebbles. Not sure which direction that this is going to go, but could Ryan Gosling get in front of the camera and actually play Bam Bam? We'll see.
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0: Marvin Gaye and Sexual Healing, and we appreciate you being here. I'm Chris Kellogg. 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

0: Black Crowes and Hard to Handle, and thanks for being here. Well, in addition to losing so many other celebrities this week, Dolly Parton, Tim Curry, J.P. Morgan, we also lost Shelley Fabre. She started as a teen in the Donna Reed Show and then later in the TV series Coach in the 80s. She played the wife of Craig T. Nelson's character. She also had a big hit in 1962 with Johnny Angel, and of course she was in a couple of Elvis movies. Shelley Fabre was 82.
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0: There's Heart and Love Alive, and I'm Chris Kellogg. We're celebrating and showcasing Ann and Nancy Wilson this weekend. By the way, I saw them in concert with Kansas in 1983 in Omaha.
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1: I'm Chris DeMayo. At least 675 people are now dead in the massive floods in Nepal.
2: Authorities are watching two lakes in particular upstream, one of which was overflowing at times. It's still monsoon season with more rain over the next several days.
1: Fox's Stephanie Bennett. The State Department says 5 of 90 missing Americans made it to safety. President Trump has offered U.S. support. NASA is set to launch a powerful next-generation telescope from the Kennedy Space Center with the help of SpaceX. On Sunday,
3: the Nancy Grace Roman Telescope will discover tens of thousands of new planets, billions of galaxies, and tens of billions of stars during its five-year mission. All of this aimed at helping scientists answer some of humanity's most profound questions.
1: Fox's Marianne Rafferty. 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
4: Here's a TBF update. Award-winning artist Beverly Brown Sims of Enterprise will share her testimony and music ministry at Richland Baptist Church, County Road 4411, Brundage, Sunday at 11.
1: I'm Chris DeMayo. At least 675 people are now dead in the massive floods in Nepal.
2: Authorities are watching two lakes in particular upstream, one of which was overflowing at times. It's still monsoon season with more rain over the next several days.
1: Fox's Stephanie Bennett. The State Department says 5 of 90 missing Americans made it to safety. President Trump has offered U.S. support. NASA is set to launch a powerful next-generation telescope from the Kennedy Space Center with the help of SpaceX. On Sunday,
3: the Nancy Grace Roman Telescope will discover tens of thousands of new planets, billions of galaxies, and tens of billions of stars during its five-year mission. All of this aimed at helping scientists answer some of humanity's most profound questions.
1: Fox's Marianne Rafferty. 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

0: We heart, heart. In fact, we heart, heart so much that we're showcasing 3 decades of Ann and Nancy Wilson's biggest hits on a Kick It Out weekend. Here, have another heart hit.
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0: We are playing the greatest hits of Heart all weekend long on a Kickin' Out Weekend. There is Heart and Straight On. Well, this explains a lot. A study finds the least competent people often believe they are among the most competent. This is interesting. The researchers explain that this phenomenon is pretty simple. Unskilled people just lack the skill necessary to evaluate their own skill. That sounds about right.
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17: I'm pediatric allergist Dr. Carla Davis. 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Does your child need to use a quick relief inhaler more than twice a week to treat asthma? Has your child repeatedly awakened at night due to asthma? If you said yes to either of these questions, it's time to talk to an allergy and asthma specialist.

0: Hey, I'm Chris Kellogg, and thanks for being here. There's Don Henley in the heart of the matter. A lot more of your favorites coming right now.
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0: ABBA and Dancing Queen, and I'm glad to have you here. I'm Chris Kellogg. Well, it turns out the freshman 15 is a myth. People believe that young people going to college for the first time gain an average of 15 pounds during that first year. It's not true. Research suggests the amount of the average student gained is about 2 to 5 pounds. So the freshman 15, yeah, it's not real.
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0: There's Heart and All I Want to Do Is Make Love. That was such a huge hit for Heart. A lot of people refer to it as a comeback. The thing is Heart never went anywhere. It's just that album was so big. It was the Brigade album. It was produced by Mutt Lange. I think we know him from AC/DC and also later in the 90s, Shania Twain's producer.
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1: Fox News, I'm Deborah Valentine. Police in Switzerland reporting at least one person was killed, five hurt during a shooting incident. The mass market Blick tabloid claiming the incident occurred at a rave party. Two officers were shot Saturday in Columbia, South Carolina, while responding to a domestic dispute. Police Chief Skip Holbrook says one of the officers has died from his injuries.
2: Our hearts are broken this evening. We gather under the worst circumstances you could possibly imagine. We're deeply hurt.
1: The alleged gunman, a 33-year-old, described as a career criminal. He was shot and killed by police. The officer, 29-year-old Christopher DeLong, he was married and the father of two young children. The Little League World Championship is today in Williamsport, Pennsylvania. 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
1: I'm Deborah Valentine. Police in Switzerland reporting at least one person was killed, five hurt during a shooting incident. The mass market Blick tabloid claiming the incident occurred at a rave party. Two officers were shot Saturday in Columbia, South Carolina, while responding to a domestic dispute. Police Chief Skip Holbrook says one of the officers has died from his injuries.
2: Our hearts are broken this evening. We gather under the worst circumstances you could possibly imagine. We're deeply hurt.
1: The alleged gunman, a 33-year-old, described as a career criminal. He was shot and killed by police. The officer, 29-year-old Christopher DeLong, he was married and the father of two young children. The Little League World Championship is today in Williamsport, Pennsylvania. 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

0: There's Heart and Never, one of the mid-80s songs from The Heart. Of course, we're celebrating all three decades of the band Heart on a Kick It Out weekend. I'm Chris Kellogg. Well, Entertainment Weekly ranked the top 50 high school movies of all time, and The Breakfast Club came out on top of the list, followed by Fast Times at Ridgemont High and Dazed and Confused at number three. I loved all three of those movies. You could also throw in an American Graffiti, Clueless at number seven, Ferris Bueller's Day Off at number 10. What's interesting is every single one of those movies all had a phenomenal soundtrack.
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0: Stevie Nicks and Edge of 17, and I'm glad you're here. I'm Chris Kellogg. 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

0: Duran Duran, An Ordinary World, and I'm Chris Kellogg. Well, here's an interesting study on aging. The age range in which people report feeling most content is 58 to 69 years old. Now, I'm right smack dab in the middle, and I do feel pretty content and happy in life. But 58 to 69, that's what they say. I hope it's also good after 69.
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13: 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I'm now a regular participant on the morning show. 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

0: We heart, heart. In fact, we heart, heart so much that we're showcasing 3 decades of Ann and Nancy Wilson's biggest hits on a Kick It Out weekend. Here, have another heart hit.
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0: There's Heart and What About Love on a Kick It Out weekend, and I'm glad you're here. I'm Chris Kellogg. We lost so many celebrities this week, Dolly Parton, Shelley Fabre, and Tim Curry, but we don't want to miss J.P. Morgan. She's probably most remembered as the panelist on The Gong Show in the late 70s. She was a very racy panelist. Anyway, she was also quite a successful singer in the mid-50s. J.P. Morgan was 94.
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1: Fox News, I'm Chris DeMeo. At least 675 people are now dead in the massive floods in Nepal.
2: Authorities are watching two lakes in particular upstream, one of which was overflowing at times. It's still monsoon season with more rain over the next several days.
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3: The Nancy Grace Roman Telescope will discover tens of thousands of new planets, billions of galaxies, and tens of billions of stars during its five-year mission. All of this aimed at helping scientists answer some of humanity's most profound questions.
1: Fox's Marianne Rafferty. One person is dead after a shooting at a rave in northern Switzerland. 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
4: I'm Doc Kirby. Here's a book bit. How to Teach Kids Theology, Deep Truths for Growing Faith by Sam Luce and Hunter Williams, New Growth Press. Why should we teach children theology? Over 60% of students who regularly attended church and Sunday school through high school dropped out of church in their 20s, according to recent Barna and Lifeway surveys. 23% did so because the Bible was not taught clearly or often enough, while 16% said the church was not helping them develop spiritually. God is seen as a good idea that turns into an irrelevant memory once they are grown and experience the harsh realities of life, because they've been presented with a lackluster view of God that has no bearing on their lives. The authors state that the Bible needs books that provides leaders with the principles and practices needed to teach biblical passages and stories to kids with theological conviction and competency. Thus, the motivation for writing this book. Each chapter is divided into three sections: the problem, the principle, and the practice. The authors diagnose a problem that hinders leaders from teaching theology to kids, explains the principle that combats that problem, and then suggests practices for applying the principle to your ministry. The chapter concludes with discussion questions that help leaders and parents reinforce what they've read and, more specifically, apply it to their context. The first three chapters lay a foundation for the need, nature, and scope of theology. Chapter 1 deals with the distorted visions of God. Is he stronger than the devil? Is he our pal? This problem can dilute their worship, downplay their commitment to Christ's mission, and disconnect their lives from His truth. The principle is that a clear vision of God changes everything. We need to give them a grand view of God that overwhelms their hearts and fills them with wonder. We must relentlessly focus on God, showing them His glory, evaluate our prayers, and lead children to understand that they need God's Spirit to empower them toward faithful obedience. Chapter 2 analyzes the nature and purpose of theology. It is the application of God's revelation to all of life. As R.C. Sproul wrote, every Christian is a theologian. The question is, are we going to be good theologians? Theology is practical, promoting knowledge of God that is applied to all of life, impacting every aspect of our faith, because every aspect of our faith is connected. Theology is an ecosystem of faith in which various doctrines or teachings depend on one another. Systematic theology seeks to organize the doctrines of the Christian faith in an orderly, topical manner. If our children are going to be theologians, we must teach them good theology. Thomas Aquinas said, theology is taught by God, teaches of God, and leads to God. Our lessons must always be Christ-centered, or they will become human-centered. Pretty important, right? The next chapters look at applying theology to all aspects of life, theology as story, simplifying versus distilling theology, orthodoxy and theological clarity, developing a plan for teaching kids theology, and bringing theology home. Nothing else matters if we are to prepare the next generation to follow the Lord. How to Teach Kids Theology, Deep Truths for Growing Faith, by Sam Luce and Hunter Williams, New Growth Press. I'm Doc Kirby. That's a book bit.
1: 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I'm Chris DeMeo. At least 675 people are now dead in the massive floods in Nepal.
2: Authorities are watching two lakes in particular upstream, one of which was overflowing at times. It's still monsoon season with more rain over the next several days.
1: Fox's Stephanie Bennett. NASA is set to launch a powerful next-generation telescope from the Kennedy Space Center with the help of SpaceX today.
3: The Nancy Grace Roman Telescope will discover tens of thousands of new planets, billions of galaxies, and tens of billions of stars during its five-year mission. All of this aimed at helping scientists answer some of humanity's most profound questions.
1: Fox's Marianne Rafferty. One person is dead after a shooting at a rave in northern Switzerland. 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

Hey, I'm Chris Kellogg, and thanks for having us on. A lot more of your favorites on the way. All right, there's a study on working out and whether or not you like it. We're going to talk about it coming up in two songs.

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0: There's Hard and Crazy on You on a Kick It Out weekend as we showcase Ann and Nancy Wilson. Well, there was a study out of Amsterdam that found loving or hating working out has a lot to do with your genetics. About 35% of your feelings toward exercising comes from your genes. I got bad genes. I hate working out. I do it, but I hate it. Now, listen, since it's only a 35% thing genetically that you're predisposed to hate exercise, you can still work to overcome it. Just know it's kind of going to be an uphill battle all your life.
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0: Donna Lewis, I love you always forever. You picked a great time to be here. I've stacked up a lot more of your favorites coming right now.
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0: The car is just what I needed, and I'm Chris Kellogg. We lost Dolly Parton this week. She was 80. One of the things she did was leave a roadmap of projects to roll out over time, and she's got a hand-picked team to take care of that. It includes her hotel in Nashville, a Life of Many Colors museum that opens all at the end of September in Nashville. Dolly, a true original musical, opens on Broadway on January 19th. That would have been her 81st birthday. Dolly's Cup of Ambition Coffee on September 29th, and Dolly Dog Treats coming out next year.
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12: It's August 30th. Here's what happened on this day in history, brought to you by Troy Animal Clinic, your full-service, family-owned and operated veterinary clinic. 30 BC, Cleopatra, Queen of Egypt, lover of Julius Caesar, wife of Mark Antony, took her own life by allowing a poisonous snake to bite her. AD 1659, John Locke published his defense of Christian orthodoxy, The Reasonableness of Christianity. 1797, the creator of Frankenstein, Mary Wollstonecraft Shelley, was born in London. She was the daughter of the radical philosopher William Godwin and the feminist activist Mary Wollstonecraft. She would become the wife of poet Percy Blythe Shelley and write her famous philosophical horror story to amuse him and his friends during a vacation in 1818. 1862, Union forces were once again defeated by the Confederates at the Second Battle of Bull Run in Manassas, Virginia. 1871, birth anniversary of physicist Ernest Rutherford in New Zealand. He established the nuclear nature of the atom and the electrical structure of matter, achieving the transmutation of elements, research that later resulted in the atomic bomb. He died in 1937. 1893, Frances Folsom Cleveland, Mrs. Grover, was the first presidential wife to have a baby at the White House when she gave birth to a baby girl named Esther. 1901, birth anniversary of civil rights leader Roy Wilkins, grandson of an enslaved Mississippian, active in the National Association for the Advancement of Colored People, the NAACP. He was editor of its journal, The Crisis, from 1934 to 1949. 1919, birth anniversary of Muriel Ellen Deason, best known as Kitty Wells, a country singer who was a pioneer in the music industry, one of the first commercially successful women ever signed to a major label. She scored a surprise hit with 1952's It Wasn't God Who Made Honky Tonk Angels, the first by a woman to hit number one on the country charts. 1945, General Douglas MacArthur arrived in Japan to set up the Allied occupation headquarters. 1963, the hotline communication link between Washington and Moscow went into operation. 1967, the Senate confirmed Thurgood Marshall's appointment as the first African-American justice of the Supreme Court. 1983, Guion Bluford Jr. became the first African-American astronaut in space, blasting off aboard the shuttle Challenger. Still having birthdays, actress Elizabeth Ashley of Cat on a Hot Tin Roof and Evening in Shade is 87. Comedian Lewis Black is 78. Actor Timothy Bottoms of The Last Picture Show and The Paper Chase is 75. Emmy and Golden Globe winning actor Michael Chiklis of The Shield is 63. Actress Cameron Diaz of Charlie's Angels and The Vacation, as well as The Mask, is 54. Actress Michael Michelle of Homicide, Life on the Street, and ER is 60. Actor David Paymer of City Slickers is 72. Hall of Fame tennis player Andy Roddick is 44. It happened on this day, August the 30th. Today in History is brought to you by Troy Animal Clinic, caring for the pets of Pike County more than half a century. I'm Doc Kirby reporting for WTBF.
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0: We keep it going all weekend long. All these great heart songs on a Kick It Out weekend. That song alone, by the way, I feel like is one of the most performed ballads on American Idol. You ever notice that? And none of them have the voice of Ann Wilson.
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1: News. I'm Deborah Valentine. Warnings of additional flooding in Nepal due to rising river levels as rescue efforts continue following Wednesday's catastrophic flooding.
2: Officials say more than 750 people have been killed. Another 3,000 are still missing. Among them, at least 90 Americans.
1: Fox's Marianne Rafferty reporting Wednesday's flooding was caused by a glacier collapse. At least one person is dead, five others hurt following a shooting at a rave in Switzerland. No arrests are reported. A motive is unknown at this time. The launch of a new space telescope is scheduled for 7:26 a.m. Eastern Time from the Kennedy Space Center in Florida.
3: NASA's new Nancy Grace Roman Space Telescope is the space agency's latest great observatory. Like the space telescopes of the past, it will be used to study the cosmos.
1: Fox's Evan Brown. 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
4: Good morning. Here's today's devotional entitled Always Winter. We're reading Psalm 30, verses 4 through 12. Sing to the Lord, you saints of His. Praise His holy name. For His anger lasts only a moment, but His favor lasts a lifetime. Weeping may remain for a night, but rejoicing comes in the morning. When I felt secure, I said, I will never be shaken. O Lord, when you favored me, you made my mountain stand firm. But when you hid your face, I was dismayed. To you, O Lord, I called. To the Lord, I cried for mercy. What gain is there in my destruction, in my going down to the pit? Will the dust praise you? Will it proclaim your faithfulness? Hear, O Lord, and be merciful to me. O Lord, be my help. You turned my wailing into dancing. You removed my sackcloth and clothed me with joy, that my heart may sing to you and not be silent. O Lord, my God, I will give you thanks forever. Unlike one of my family members who can't wait to go skiing, I don't look forward to winter. Imagine C.S. Lewis's fictional world of Narnia, where for 100 years it was always winter. Cold, wet snow, with no hope of springtime ever arriving to wipe away the memories of icy temperatures and piles of white stuff. But worst of all, in Narnia, Christmas never came. Always winter, but never Christmas. To me, the best part of winter is the anticipation, excitement, and wonder of Christmas. Life is bleak when you have nothing to look forward to. There are some whose souls are locked in winter. The hardness of life has frozen their hearts. Disappointed with life, they find each day is filled with despair. Weeping may endure for a night, the psalmist tells us, but joy comes in the morning. In our darkest times of our lives, God learns to turn our mourning into dancing. David wrote, "In the multitude of my anxieties within me, your comforts delight my soul." If you cry out to God in the midst of your winter, you can experience the joy of the Christ of Christmas today. O Lord, we know there's love and life and lasting joy found in you. Help us to tell others that they too can find joy in you. Amen. Reginald Hare was a church musician who later served as a parish priest in England and the Bishop of Calcutta. No matter where he served, Reginald was always impressed by the holiness of God. His most famous hymn reflects the awe of majesty of God. Holy, holy, holy, Lord God Almighty, God in three persons, blessed Trinity. Worship with us at First Baptist Church this Sunday at 10:15 on AM 970, FM 96.3, and online from our website, troyfbc.org.
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Katie Clark. We're getting through the weekend with tons of great music right here. This one, Fleetwood Mac, Gold Dust Woman on this Kick It Out weekend. More Heart coming up in just a bit.

0: We heart, heart. In fact, we heart, heart so much that we're showcasing 3 decades of Ann and Nancy Wilson's biggest hits on a Kick It Out weekend. Here, have another heart hit.
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0: Hearts Barracuda on this Kick It Out weekend. So yes, it is officially summer. Of course, next week we've got Labor Day weekend, which is the unofficial end of summer, but summer is a state of mind, isn't it? What's your favorite ice cream? Well, they say that most people like cookies and cream. 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Love that. 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

0: Sing for Joy from St. Olaf College in Minnesota, a program of sacred music expressing the biblical themes that are the basis of Christian worship for each week in the church year. Sing for Joy is supported by the Sukup Manufacturing Company of Sheffield, Iowa, makers of Sukup grain bins, dryers, and grain handling equipment. 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The host of Sing for Joy is Reverend Alexandra Jacob.
1: Our Sing for Joy program opens with a beautiful sung prayer attributed to St. Francis called Instruments of Your Peace. As we enter into the scripture text that congregations will hear and worship this week, we hear this particular piece of music in conversation with the epistle reading from Romans 12. In that passage, Paul offers words of instruction for living. Those words begin, "Let love be genuine, hate what is evil, hold fast to what is good." The text of the sung prayer we'll hear now offers us words that ask God to help us become the kind of people who can embody those words from Romans. We'll hear a slightly different version of the words attributed to Francis of Assisi than we may be used to, expanded and put into verses. They begin, "Lord, make us instruments of your peace. Where there is hatred, let your love increase. Lord, make us instruments of your peace. Walls of pride and prejudice shall cease when we are instruments of your peace."

We heard Instruments of Your Peace, sung by the Laudate Mennonite Ensemble under the direction of Lyle Stutzman, music by Kirk Dearman and Debbie Dearman. French composer Maurice Duruflet composed a set of four pieces based on chant tunes of the church. And next on our program, we'll hear one of those pieces, the Ubi Caritas. Sung in Latin, the text comes from an ancient antiphon for Maundy Thursday. We hear it today in light of Paul's instructions for living in God's love. The text translates, "Where charity and love are, God is there. Christ's love has gathered us into one. Let us rejoice and be pleased in him. Let us fear and let us love the living God."

We heard Ubi Caritas from four motets on Gregorian themes by Maurice Duriflet. Robert L. Simpson conducted the Houston Chamber Choir of Houston, Texas. If any wish to come after me, let them deny themselves and take up their cross and follow me. For those who want to save their life will lose it, and those who lose their life for my sake will find it. For what will it profit them if they gain the whole world but forfeit their life? Or what will they give in return for their life? These are the words Jesus shares with his followers in the passage assigned to this week in the Revised Common Lectionary. Foreshadowing the end of his own life, he offers the image of a cross. This image becomes central to how Christians understand the unique vocation of Christian life, where the first become last and the last become first, where the stranger becomes a friend, and where those who want to save their lives will lose them, but those who lose their lives will find everlasting life. We explore this moment in the life of Jesus and his followers through our next hymn, Lift High the Cross.

Lift High the Cross, a George W. Kitchen text set to the music of Sidney H. Nicholson and arranged by Todd Wilson. John Eyre conducted the Memphis Boy Choir and Deltorum Brass Ensemble with organist David J. Kinsley. 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You can also find us on Facebook and Instagram. Another paradox within the story of Christianity is that the death of Jesus is somehow good news. It's why we use the name Good Friday for the day when we remember his crucifixion. Of course, we always view the cross in light of the empty tomb, the fulfillment of the good news, that death is not the final word. We take a moment to give thanks for the good news of the gospel in our next piece, an African-American spiritual, Ain't That Good News,

Ain't That Good News, a spiritual arrangement by William L. Dawson. We heard the St. Olaf Choir of Northfield, Minnesota, with conductor Anton Armstrong. We continue our encounter with the image of the cross in our next hymn. The stanzas expand on Jesus' invitation to take up our cross and follow him. We're reminded in the fourth stanza that even as we encounter danger and struggle, Jesus goes with us, having already gone before us. Take up your cross, then, in his strength, and calmly every danger brave. It guides you to a better home and leads to conquest of the grave. Listen in this setting of Take Up Your Cross, the Savior said, to how the piano accompaniment helps to broaden and deepen the listener's experience of the hymn text.

Beckenhorst Singers sang Howard Helvey's arrangement of Take Up Your Cross, the Savior Said, text by Charles Everest. We turn to words from 1 John, now with a wonderfully simple piece of music by Scottish composer John Bell. Love one another, for love is of God. Those who live in love live in God, and God lives in them.

Love One Another by John Bell, text from 1 John. Richard Prue conducted the Cathedral Singers of Chicago, Illinois. In our final piece of music today, we'll hear Catherine Rodlin lead Blessed Be the Tie That Binds at the organ, leading a congregation of worshipers at the St. Olaf Conference on Worship, Theology, and the Arts. Text by John Fawcett, tune by Johann G. Nageli. We close our program with these words of hope. From sorrow, toil, and pain, and sin, we shall be free, and perfect love and friendship reign through all eternity.

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Reverend Alexander Jacob is the host of Sing for Joy. This program is produced by St. Olaf College, an institution of the Evangelical Lutheran Church in America. 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Sing for Joy's music director is Andrew Jacob. Our communications coordinator is Carolyn Pearson. The program is engineered and edited by Grant Fergueli and Mia Pardo. Sean Tonko is the program's producer, and our executive producer is Jeffrey O'Donnell. 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We hope you'll be here again next week when we present Sing for Joy.

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2: From the SMG Studios, located in Grand Bay, Alabama, it is Sunday Morning Gospel. My name's Cliff Bogus, and I'm your host. It is your weekly source for country and Southern gospel music, old and new. Coming up this hour, another in the series of great songs. Plus, we'll talk with Clint Brown of Southbound, Jonathan Wilbur, as well as Greg Goodman with another episode of Southern Gospel Timeline. Getting this hour kicked off with a classic from Brian Free and Assurance. Somebody.

0: That is the very latest from Jeff and Sherry Easter off the Treasure album, That Is No Rock. The very latest from Southbound is a tune called The Battle Is Not Yours. Now, our microphones caught up with Clint Brown of the group this past week, and he told us a little bit more about that tune.
1: This is an old praise and worship song that I wrote. It didn't have verses and everything, and I got with Reba Rambo and Jeff Ferguson, and we wrote the verses to this song. And it's another real traditional, to me, up-tempo Southern gospel song. And I love it, and it talks about the fact that sometimes we've got to just step back, just like Jehoshaphat did in 2 Chronicles 20, and let God fight your battle for you. The battle is not yours. It belongs to the Lord.

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1: That is off the Family Ties album put out in 2015 by Jonathan Wilburn. That is Hello, Mama. His latest album's entitled Jesus Can. Latest single is The Right Side of the Dirt. Now, we caught up with Jonathan this past week, and he told us a little bit more about the planning for the Jesus Can album.
2: What I did is I asked Daywind to help me pick songs that lent toward what I did when I was with Gold City in the 90s, late 90s, early 2000s. This really ended up with the kind of writers that we used on this album. And that's Diane Wilkinson and Kyla Rowland, Squire Parsons, Gerald Crabb, and those people that used to write songs for Gold City. Now I feel like it's kind of my niche.

0: Great tune from 2015 from Triumphant and Living in the Promised Land. 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My name's Cliff Bogus. Now, coming up in just a few moments, latest from Mark Bishop. 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
1: You are listening to Sunday Morning Gospel. My name's Cliff Marcus, and now another in the series of great songs. Frank E. Graff was a Methodist pastor serving some of the leading churches in and around the Philadelphia area. Reared and educated in Pennsylvania Dutch country, he sensed a call to the ministry early in his life. Throughout the area, he was known as the Sunshine Minister for his optimistic attitude. Now, a sunny disposition and simple faith made him a special friend, especially to children. But he was an encouragement to everyone who knew him. In spite of his outwardly cheery disposition and winsome personality, Graff was often called upon to go through some severe testing experiences in his life. It was while passing through such a test, along with doubt and physical agony, that Mr. Graff wrote this hymn. Reverend Graff turned to the Scriptures for solace and strength. 1 Peter 5:7 became especially meaningful to him during this particular struggle. Casting all your care upon him, for he careth for you. The phrase, he careth for you, spoke deeply to his need. To experience such a time of questions and even doubts regarding the nearness of God, as he did during the verses of this hymn, it is only human and normal. But it is only as a believer comes through such a struggle with the firm conviction found in the chorus of this hymn, oh yes, he cares, I know he cares, that a child of God can truly be victorious.
4: Does Jesus care?

0: Does Jesus Care? That is George Beverly Shea, along with Guy Penrod. Great Songs is an exclusive of Sunday Morning Gospel, and I'll have another episode for you in next week's show. Now stay close. We've got a special tribute to Dolly Parton coming up in just a few moments when Sunday Morning Gospel continues.
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0: Dolly Parton from 1971 and one of her signature songs, Coat of Many Colors. We had to say goodbye to this legend this past week. Dolly Parton went home Tuesday after a short bout with cancer. To list all the things that she did to help others would take far too long. But rest in knowing that she is with her father, whom she sang about so often. She teamed up with Jerry Salley a few years ago on the Country Faith Bluegrass album.
1: The chance to produce a song on the legendary Dolly Parton is one of the greatest opportunities I've ever had in my career. When I reached out to her, she did not hesitate to agree to sing on the project. She sounds like an angel on there to me. Carl Jackson, Larry Cordell, Bradley Walker, and myself have been singing together for many years on countless recordings. I thought our blend would be a really good choice to join Dolly on the recording.

Dolly Parton, along with Jerry Sally and others, and Sweet By and By. Now, Dolly may be in the running for the most duets with other artists. One such duet was with Vestal Goodman

0: That is Mestel Goodman, along with Dolly Parton and Satisfied. 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

That is off their latest album, American Morning. That is Chosen Road and A God Thing. Here's a classic from the Booth Brothers.

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0: 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Plus, we'll talk with Mike Lefevre, Gary Casto of the Tribute Quartet, as well as J.J. Weeks of Weeks Revival. Getting this hour started with the latest from 11th Hour.

Victoria Bolin of the group wrote that great tune. That is 11th Hour. Yes and Amen. From Akron, Michigan, it is the Justified Quartet and their latest, Beyond the Storm.

0: That is the title cut from their latest album, Beyond the Storm. That is the Justified Quartet. I've got your request for Tim Menzies and a great tune he co-wrote with Daryl Worley called Made a Mess. It's one song away, and that song belongs to the Lefevre Quartet, Whatever, Hallelujah. Now, to tell you more about that tune, here's Mike Lefevre.
1: If you actually take the lyrics away from the song itself and listen to the track that was cut, it was just genius. The inflections and the way it was arranged, and of course Gordon Moat played the piano, and just some of the things he did, and it was just I could sit and listen to that track over and over and be entertained by the track. But a lot of people don't hear that. They don't really pay that much attention to what the music's doing, but I just love that track on that song.

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1: I got a feeling it won't be long

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So much hatred, round the clock crime. The devil's working him some overtime.

0: that is off his album He Reminds Me. That is your request for Tim Menzies, a tune he co-wrote with Daryl Worley and Made a Mess. 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
1: Her birthday, and he forgot.
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1: Valentine's Day, and he forgot.
2: I mean it. I never want to see you again.
1: More recently, their anniversary, and he forgot.
2: 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I never want to see you again.
1: Why has she taken him back so many times?
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1: Is there something you've forgotten? Remember Jean's Flowers and Troy.
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0: That is a tune I debuted in last week's show from the Tribute Quartet, and it could have been a mountain. There has been three albums so far, Quartet Tribute Volume 1, 2, and 3, and 4 is on the way. Now, we caught up with Gary Casto of the group this past week, and he told us more about that series and the up-and-coming album.
1: We actually love that series that we are doing. That was brought to us, the idea of doing that series, by our producer of those albums, Mr. Gerald Wolf. And it happened that we was in Visalia, California, at the Great Western Fan Fest out there. And we walked off the platform, and Gerald was sitting in the round, and he just walked out with me. And I said, "Gerald, what are we missing on our program?" He said, "You're missing some of them old quartet songs." I said, "Okay, let's record them, if you'll produce."
0: Reaching back to Quartet Tribute Volume 3, he pilots my ship. Here is the Tribute Quartet.

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My name's Cliff Boggs. Now, coming up in just a few moments, latest from Scotty Inman. We'll talk with our friends at Trans World Radio, great tune from the Kingsmen, and the latest from Caroline Owens. When Sunday Morning Gospel continues.

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0: That is Scotty Inman with his latest single, Broken Man Can. I've got a great tune from the Kingsmen and one from Caroline Owens, along with the Isaacs, up in just a few moments. But as always, we are proud to team up with our friends at Trans World Radio.
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0: That is Caroline Owens. She teams up with the I-6 for her latest single, Old Time Church. You are listening to Sunday Morning Gospel. Now stay close. We've got the spotlights on week's revival, including a brand new debut, when Sunday Morning Gospel continues.
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0: That is the first release off their debut album, simply entitled Weeks Revival. That is Breakin' Loose. They released a brand new tune to radio this week, When the Saints Go Marching In. Now, it's not the song you're thinking about, but before we get to that, we caught up with J.J. Weeks this past week. He told us more about how the group got started and their producer, Barry Weeks.
1: You know, I've known Barry. It's cool because I had history with him in the CCM world. He did a lot of work for J.J. Weeks' stuff. And so when we were talking about doing this, I called Barry. When we took it serious, when all of us looked at each other one day, when we were out on a J.J. Weeks show, and I said, how serious are we about this? And all three of us looked at each other and said, we feel like this is where God's leading us. I made one call because that's the only number I had that would have any connection with where I was going, you know, where we were wanting to go. And Barry, I literally said this to him on the phone. I said, Barry, I need you to tell me this is the dumbest thing I've ever done, but I'm going to tell you what we're thinking. And I shared it. And he caught the vision. I can say that Barry caught the vision from day one to help put this thing together. And actually, his excitement got us excited about it.
0: Now, if you're wondering, as I was, what's the relationship between Barry Weeks and J.J. Weeks? Well, they are distant cousins. With their latest single, Weeks Revival, When the Saints Go Marching In.

0: From his 2019 album entitled Hymns, that is Wes Hampton of the Gaither Vocal Band and Power in the Blood. 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

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That is Mercy's one, Remember, God Forgets. Reaching back to 2015 with this classic from Ivan Park.

0: set is off the Threads of Mercy album put out in 2015 by Ivan Parker, Till the Shackles Fall Off. 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
2: 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Thank you for joining us today for our lesson entitled Apostates from the Faith.

Today's lesson is entitled Apostates from the Faith. Our text will be the Epistle of Jude, verses 1 through 4. Let's read that. Jude, a bondservant of Jesus Christ, and brother of James, to those who were called, sanctified by God the Father, and preserved in Jesus Christ. Mercy, peace, and love be multiplied to you. Beloved, while I was very diligent to write to you concerning our common salvation, I find it necessary to write to you, exhorting you to contend earnestly for the faith which was once for all delivered to the saints. For certain men have crept in unnoticed, who long ago were marked out for this condemnation. Ungodly men, who turn the grace of our God into lewdness, and deny the only Lord God and our Lord Jesus Christ. Jude is the doorway to Revelation. Jude is only 25 verses long, yet it thunders with urgency. It is the smallest book in the Bible except for 2nd and 3rd John, but it carries the weight of a prophetic siren. Positioned right before the book of Revelation, Jude is like a flashing warning light at the entrance of the final chapter of human history. If Revelation is the battlefield, then Jude is the alarm. If Revelation shows the final judgment, Jude explains why judgment is necessary. If Revelation reveals the king returning, Jude reveals that corruption that will precede it. Jude's message is not casual. It is not comfortable. It is not optional. It is a call to arms for the people of God. And Jude identifies two unmistakable signs that will characterize the days before Christ's return. First of all, a reviving cry of expectation. Behold, the bridegroom is coming. Let's read Matthew chapter 25, verses 1 through 13. Then the kingdom of heaven shall be likened to these 10 virgins, who took their lamps and went out to meet the bridegroom. Now 5 of them were wise, and 5 were foolish. Those who were foolish took their lamps and took no oil with them. But the wise took oil in their vessels with their lamps. While the bridegroom was delayed, they all slumbered and slept. And at midnight, a cry was heard. Behold, the bridegroom is coming. Go out to meet him. Then all those virgins arose and trimmed their lamps. And the foolish said to the wise, "Give us some of your oil, for our lamps have gone out." But the wise answered, saying, "No, lest there should not be enough for us and you. But go rather to those who sell and buy for yourselves." And while they went to buy, the bridegroom came. And those who were ready went in with him to the wedding, and the door was shut. Afterwards, the other virgins came also, saying, "Lord, open up to us." But he answered and said, "Assuredly, I say to you, I do not know you. Watch, therefore, for you neither know the day nor the hour in which the Son of Man is coming." It calls the church to wake up, to trim their lamps, and make ready for the judgment. Like wise and foolish virgins, the cry does not create the difference between true and false believers. It reveals it. The cry produces urgency.
holiness, repentance, and readiness. It is God's mercy sounding the alarm before the final trumpet. The bride is awakening, the lamps are being prepared, and the church is lifting her eyes in expectation. The bridegroom is near. Secondly, it shows a widespread apostasy from the faith. Paul warned in 1 Timothy chapter 4, verse 1, the Spirit expressly says that in the latter times, some will depart from the faith. Jude says these apostates crept in unnoticed, verse 4. They're subtle, they're persuasive, and they're destructive. Look around, church. We're not waiting for apostasy. We're living in it. Let's look at the historical backdrop of Jude. To feel Jude's urgency, we must step into his world. The early church was under pressure. Jude writes around AD 65 to AD 80, a time of intense upheaval. Rome was tightening its grip. Nero's persecution had begun. Christians were burned, crucified, and blamed for Rome's disasters. Heresies were multiplying. Early forms of Gnosticism denied Christ's humanity, and it rejected moral boundaries and claimed secret knowledge. False teachers infiltrated churches. They used Christian vocabulary, but denied the Christian truth. It's no different today. Today, there are many who speak the name of Jesus, but deny his divinity. Unitarian Christianity rejects the Trinity. It sees Jesus as inspired by God, but not divine. Jehovah's Witnesses say that Jesus is the Son of God, but not equal to God, a created being. The Latter-day Saints, the Mormons, they say Jesus is divine, the literal Son of God, but distinct from the Father. Islam talks about Jesus, they call him Isa, is a prophet and Messiah born of a virgin, but not divine. Judaism, they say Jesus is not divine. He's viewed as a historical figure or teacher. Hinduism, their views vary, but some see Jesus as an enlightened teacher. Buddhism, Jesus is respected as a wise teacher, but not the Son of God. In the Baha'i faith, Jesus is a manifestation of God, divine in mission, but not divine in essence. It's no different from today back then. Believers were shaken. Many were confused, discouraged, and tempted to compromise. The apostles were being martyred. Peter and Paul were executed. Others were aging or scattered. The church was entering a season of spiritual warfare, unlike anything it had ever known. Jude writes into this storm and into ours. Jude's identity matters. Jude introduces himself as Jude, a bondservant of Jesus Christ, and a brother of James in Jude 1. This means Jude is the half-brother of Jesus, Matthew chapter 13, verse 55. He grew up in the same home as the Messiah.
He once did not believe in Jesus, John chapter 7, verse 5. But after the resurrection, he became a devoted follower. Yet he does not say Jude, the brother of Jesus. He says Jude, a bond servant. Why? Why does he say that? Because earthly relationships do not grant spiritual authority. Only submission to Christ does. His humility gives weight to his warning. Let's look at Jude's original intention. Jude begins with a confession. Verse 3. I was very diligent to write to you concerning our common salvation. He wanted to write a joyful letter, a celebration of salvation. But the Holy Spirit interrupted him. Also in verse 3, I found it necessary to write to you, exhorting you to contend earnestly for the faith. The word necessary means urgent, unavoidable, compelled. Jude did not want to write a warning, but God wanted his people to hear one. The issue, the rise of apostasy. Jude does not speak of apostasy as a distant threat. He speaks of it as a present reality. Let's talk for a moment about apostasy in education. Many universities that began as Christian institutions now openly oppose biblical truth. Harvard's motto was once, truth for Christ and the church. Princeton was founded to train preachers. Yale required students to read the scripture daily. Today, many students enter with faith and graduate with skepticism. Jude would say, stop, look, listen. Not every school that claims Christian heritage still honors Christ. And there's apostasy in the pulpit. Jude warns of men who, let's read verse 4, turn the grace of our God into lewdness and deny the only Lord God. This is not atheism. This is religion without repentance. This is Christianity without Christ. Today, some pulpits deny the inspiration of the scripture, the virgin birth, the blood atonement, the bodily resurrection, the return of Christ, the reality of judgment, and the exclusivity of the gospel. Preachers must examine doctrine, not charisma. They must examine truth, not talent, and conviction, not charm. We also see apostasy in missions. Even mission fields have been infiltrated. Some missionaries preach a social gospel without salvation. Some preach a humanitarian gospel without holiness. Some preach an ethical gospel without the cross. Some preach a Christless gospel without repentance. In places like China, faithful missionaries have had to form alliances simply to defend biblical truth against liberal theology. And of course, we see apostasy in culture.
Paul said, even back in 2 Timothy chapter 4, verse 3, back then he says, for the time will come when they will not endure sound doctrine. Guess what? We are living in that time. People want inspiration without instruction. People want comfort without conviction. People want spirituality without scripture. People want blessings without obedience. People want heaven without holiness. Apostasy is not just in institutions. It is in the air we breathe. Let's look at the nature of apostasy. Apostasy is not ignorance. It is not honest doubt. It is not a believer struggling with questions. Apostasy is willful, deliberate, intentional departure from the revealed truth. Jude describes apostates with vivid imagery. Verse 4, he says, ungodly men, not merely irreligious, but anti-God. In verse 8, he calls them dreamers, living in illusions, rejecting reality. In verse 12, he calls them clouds without water, promising refreshment, but delivering none. Also in verse 12, he calls them trees without fruit, outward alive, but inwardly dead. And in verse 13, he calls them wandering stars, unstable, misleading, destined for darkness. So apostasy is not drifting. It is deserting. Apostasy is not confusion, but corruption. Apostasy is not weakness, but warfare against the truth. What do we see here from Jude? We see the call to contend. Jude commands in verse 3, contend earnestly for the faith, which was once for all delivered to the saints. The word contend is from the Greek word to agonize. It means to fight like an athlete, to wrestle like a soldier, to stand like a warrior. This is not a call to be argumentative. It is a call to be anchored. Well, how do we contend? First of all, we must know the word. You cannot defend what you do not understand. Secondly, how do we contend? We hold the word. We do not let culture pry it from our hands. Thirdly, how do we contend? We live the word. Holiness is the greatest example. Fourthly, we proclaim the word because silence is surrender. Number 5, we must guard the flock. That means we must protect our home, protect the church, protect the children, and protect our hearts. Contending is not optional. Contending is essential. Next, let's do a detailed summary of the hope of the faithful. Jude stands as a prophetic warning before the book of Revelation. Apostasy has infiltrated education, pulpits, mission, and culture.
Apostasy is willful rebellion, not innocent confusion. Believers are commanded to contend for the faith with conviction, with courage, and with holiness. God will keep his people even in the days of deception. The return of Christ is near, and Jude calls us to stand firm until he comes. Would you bow with me in prayer? Heavenly Father, we come before you in humility, recognizing the days in which we live. Your word has warned us that perilous times will come, and we will see a rise of deception, confusion, and apostasy all around us. Lord, keep our hearts anchored in your truth. Strengthen our minds against the lies of the enemy. Guard our homes, our churches, our children, and our example. Make us faithful contenders for the faith once delivered to the saints. Fill us with courage to stand with discernment. Discernment to see clearly, with holiness, to live rightly, and with love to reach those who are wandering. And as we wait for that blessed hope, the glorious appearing of our great Savior, Jesus Christ, keep us from stumbling and present us faultless before your presence with exceeding joy. In Jesus' name I pray. Amen.

0: 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Thank you for joining us today for our lesson entitled Apostates from the Faith. May God bless and keep you.
1: The Antioch Church of Christ and the Shellhorn Community of Pike County has presented this edition of Power and the Glory. 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

It's just something about all the voices together. I love it. The Homecoming Friends and the song I Go to the Rock, that's the version written by Squire Parsons. Well, here's a classic lineup of the vocal band going back quite a few years. I Want to Put My Armor On. Here's the Gaither Vocal Band.

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0: Yes, it is time to set the scene for A Minute with Gene.
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5: Actually, he's a friendliest low-down bass singing machine.
6: Gene McDonald, lay it on us.
7: Why did the cashier ask if I wanted my milk in a bag? It's already in a jug. And have you ever figured out why they put bells around cows' necks if they've already got horns?
8: Oh. I missed the word of the day.
7: You know, these kids these days are so soft. When we were kids, I was swinging one day and I died on the swing set. My mom made me walk it off.
9: Get away from that swing set. You know you don't know nothing about machinery.
7: Yeah. Isn't that the truth?

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0: 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I love that the Homecoming Friends have traveled all over the world carrying this message of praise. Let's go to the mighty banks of the Mississippi River, Memphis, Tennessee. It's the Memphis Homecoming where Allison Durham Spear takes the stage with He's Worthy. You're listening, and we're glad you are, to Bill Gaither's Homecoming.

0: Hi, this is Russ Taff. Hey, Daniel, what time is it?
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4: It's time for a word from the Word.
5: You know, we found the Bible, the Word of God, to be a living, vital force in our real walking around lives. Its importance can't be overstated. It is timeless and true, our true north. May these wonderful words lead you to the one who is the way, the truth, and the life. Woody?
6: Isaiah 52, awake, awake. Put on your strength, O Zion. Put on your beautiful garments, O Jerusalem, the holy city. For there shall no more come into you the uncircumcised and the unclean.
7: Shake yourself from the dust and arise. Be seated, O Jerusalem. Loose the bonds from your neck, O captive daughter of Zion.
8: For thus says the Lord, you were sold for nothing, and you shall be redeemed without money. For thus says the Lord God, my people went down at the first into Egypt to sojourn there, and the Assyrian oppressed them for nothing.
5: Now therefore, what have I here, declares the Lord? Seeing that my people are taken away for nothing, their rulers wail, declares the Lord. And continually, all the day my name is despised. Therefore, my people shall know my name. In that day they shall know that it is I who speak. Here I am.
9: How beautiful upon the mountains are the feet of him who brings good news, who publishes peace, who brings good news of happiness, who publishes salvation, who says to Zion, your God reigns.
10: The voice of your watchmen, they lift up their voice. Together they sing for joy, for eye to eye they see the return of the Lord to Zion.
4: Break forth together into singing, you waste places of Jerusalem, for the Lord has comforted his people. He has redeemed Jerusalem.
2: The Lord has bared his holy arm before the eyes of all the nations, and all the ends of the earth shall see the salvation of our God. Depart, depart, go out from there, touch no unclean thing. Go out from the midst of her, purify yourselves, you who bear the vessels of the Lord.
6: For you shall not go out in haste, and you shall not go in flight. For the Lord will go before you, and the God of Israel will be your rear guard. He was pierced for our transgressions.
7: Behold, my servant shall act wisely. He shall be high and lifted up, and shall be exalted.
8: As many were astonished at you, his appearance was so marred beyond human semblance, and his form beyond that of the children of mankind. So shall he sprinkle many nations. Kings shall shut their mouths because of him. For that which has not been told them they see, and that which they have not heard they understand.
11: How lovely on the mountains are the feet of him who brings good news. Good news, announcing peace, proclaiming news of happiness. Our God

with grace and majesty. He is alive. Oh yeah, he's alive.

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4: A new group so good, you're going to love them. Wilson Fairchild. I just

0: that's Wilson Fairchild from the Statler world.
1: Hey, guys, this is Philip with the Collingsworth family. 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You know what time it is?
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4: For this segment, we lower the microphones down to where Windsor the Great is resting next to Bill.
5: Okay, Windsor, what you got?
2: Oh, I think he said the school calendar's days are numbered.
5: Windsor.
6: Windsor said a chicken crossing the road is poultry in motion.
7: Yes.
0: Oh, Windsor said old math teachers never die. They just become irrational.
4: Upset. I know what that is. I don't know anything offhand that mystifies you humans more than the cotton they put in pill bottles. Why do they do it? Are you supposed to put the cotton back in once you've taken the pill out?
7: Fair point.
5: They need to keep us up at night.
7: That's it. 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
8: Ooh.
7: Wow.
9: So brilliant.
10: Welcome, Janet Pascal, okay?

0: Windsor has a new nephew. Windsor's 4 and a half, maybe 5 years old now. And we thought it might be wise to have some help at home with him. So the new kid is named Desert. Wilson. The new kid is
1: No wonder he doesn't come to you.
2: You don't feel so bad now, do you, Pat?
0: The new kid is named Dorset, yeah. And he is a dandy. He's got a lot, of course, he's younger, but he's got a lot more energy. He loves to fetch. Yeah.
3: Have an interesting way of playing fetch with that dog. I saw this the other day.
0: Yes, I've got one of those picker-up, what do you call them?
1: Grabber.
0: Grabber.
3: It's a grabber. Yeah. It's about 3 feet long. You reach down and grab something off the floor and never have to bend over.
0: Yeah,
3: right?
0: you don't have to bend over.
3: That you play fetch that day.
0: That wears me out. So I can do that with that little orange ball. And all I have to say to him is, where's the ball?
1: Uh-oh.
0: Where's the ball?
3: That's fine.
0: It's really funny because when the ball rolls under a couch or under something, then it takes him and Windsor.
3: Gloria.
1: Hurt you.
0: It takes us all to get on the floor. Pat, pay attention.
3: Do you play Twister with the dogs? I'm just curious how this works.
4: I've forgotten my name in this thing.
2: What do you call the dog?
0: What do I call?
2: What do you call the dog?
0: Oh, I call them by their names, yeah.
2: Oh, okay. Yeah. Just rolls right off the tongue.
0: Yeah, yeah. Yeah. You got a dog too, Gene? What?
4: I used to.
5: Oh.
4: His name was Bubba.
0: Bubba. A Great Dane?
4: No, he was a boxer bulldog.
6: Above average Dane.
2: So-so Dane. Mighty fine.
6: Above average Dane. Bill saw that Windsor was lonely, and it was not good.
3: Yeah.
6: And then one night, Windsor went to sleep.
0: Yeah.
6: Bill took a rib.
3: With his grabber.
6: Yes, with his grabber. And created a helpmate for Windsor.
7: And he saw that it was good.
1: Yes. Here's Henry Slaughter.

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0: For all his accolades and world travels and immense talent, I remember calling the office one day of Jesse Dixon Ministries, and Jesse answered. So, he was cool, he was talented, and he was down to earth. Here he is.
4: Trials dark on every hand, and we

0: 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We're glad you're here today. The gang's all ready, aren't you?
1: Yeah, oh, we're ready. Oh,
2: yes. Just so ready.
3: Well, let's go to New Orleans for this one. 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

0: Here are Gloria Gaither and the Gaither Vocal Band.
1: They had sealed his broken body in a halfway finished tomb, and even that was loaned them by a friend. Then they spent the endless hours wondering who would be the next and why a thing so perfect had to end. And if it weren't enough to haunt them that their hopes and dreams were gone, shattered by the hammer and some nails, the silent accusation of the fear that gripped their hearts made a farce of everything he'd told them from the start.

They said now that it was over, she should go and get some rest. She was sure they all had meant well with their words. But for her, it wasn't over. It would never, never be. Her son would always be alive to her. The things that she had stored away there deep within her breast paraded back and forth across her mind. From the moment she had felt this baby leap within her womb, she'd known somehow that life could not be sealed up in a tomb.

sometimes we meet together in our cloistered upper rooms. We drink the wine and share the broken bread and promise one another to be true unto the end to all the things our Lord and Master said. And yet when we're facing the dark times of our lives, those hallelujahs seem so far away. Our failures and our humanness is all we see or hear, and all our best intentions seem to melt and disappear. But when the final word is spoken, and the last farewell is said, and gone is all the chance to sell or buy, when the last child is delivered and the last soul laid to rest, and all the tears are shed we'll ever have to cry, when the sands of time have sifted through the minutes and the days, what's done is done and what is said is said, just

0: Oh, wow. My goodness. Wow. That is a stunning performance by the vocal band. Oh, sorry, I have to catch my breath after that one. And beautifully powerful recitation by Gloria starting that off. Exactly.
1: And that's our hope. That's our hope. Thank God for the morning. Yeah. And our goal was today to bring a little bit of hope in your life, because life can

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3: Man, that's exciting. 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
2: Welcome to On the Bookshelf. Today we've got another Legends show. First, we'll talk to Larry Crane, the editor of Tape Op Magazine, a home recorder, member of a band, and founder of a studio. His new book is Making Music: Conversations with Record Producers from Akasic Books. Then we'll talk to actor and producer James Keach about his new documentary on Greg Allman. And finally, we'll visit with John Ford Coley, who I had the great privilege of meeting several years ago in Troy at a special event sponsored by the Troy Arts Council. He's here with us today to celebrate the 50th anniversary of his first major hit with his old friend, England Dan Seals. I'd really love to see you tonight. That's all coming up on Music Legends today on The Bookshelf. Have you ever wondered how records get made? What's the process? How complicated is it? How do you train to be an engineer or a producer? Well, today we're talking to Larry Crane, the editor of Making Music: Conversations with Record Producers. He talks with some of the greats of our time. Larry, hi. It's great to have you today with us. I wanted to say that I was very impressed with your book. It's got a great amount of technical information, but also you know both sides of this, and I think that's what made it such a compelling read.
3: Oh, thank you. I think as someone who stumbled into journalism myself, it's pretty important to have a background that reflects people I'm also interviewing.
2: Oh, absolutely. And you've interviewed some incredible people in this book.
3: I've been lucky that people respond to it and are excited to talk to us.
2: I have to admit that a few of the names leapt out at me, but a lot of the names were new to me, and some of the bands that they talked about were new to me, too. But all of them have extraordinary backgrounds, have extraordinary amounts of work that they published. These are a series of interviews that were done over a number of years, right?
3: 30 years, to be accurate. The Tape Op Magazine, which I started in 1996, where all this is culled from, of course, and he really wanted to put a collection together that showed the breadth of the different stories through the ages of record producers and the different ways of working.

0: and everything.
1: For example, the first guy off the bat, Tommy Snuff Garrett. This is a name that I'd heard when I first started in radio back in the early 1970s and saw his name on albums and so forth. Very colorful character. Tell us a little bit about that interaction.
0: Oh, my God. as I tell in the book, I kind of randomly met him because we were living in the same part of Arizona for a while. And I went to his house a couple times to hang out and do this interview. And he was just such a character. His house was filled with like singing cowboy memorabilia, like Gene Autry and such, Roy Rogers. Mm. He kind of told cowboy stories, is the way I kind of feel. They were crazy stories about making records in the Wild West.
1: Yes.
0: You know, it was pretty crazy working this stuff, like working with Cher or I think, was it just Diamond Ring, songs mm-hmm. like that. And for people, and just the stuff he was wheeling and dealing with was pretty astounding.
1: T-Bone Burnett is another name that leapt out at me. And he, like a lot of the people that you interviewed, was a musician who became a producer or who became an engineer. And I found that pretty common. But that makes perfect sense because if you're doing the work and you say, hey, I can do it better than that guy, why don't I be in charge? I kind of got the feeling that that's how some of them went into it.
0: I think so. A lot of people, that's my path as well, was playing music in bands and going to studios, making records and kind of learning the process there. And someone like T-Bone is an exemplary musician and very aware of a lot of different music that's out there as well. And I don't know that he would say that he thought he could do it better, but he did have a lot of opinions. When you see in his interview, he has a lot of opinions
1: right.
0: about how some people would try to record him. And I don't think that any of us would say there's a better or a worse, but there's something that lines up with our taste. And I think that's what a lot of the producers bring to the records and the artists they work with, is a sense of taste and a sense of, like, in my mind, this is right or this is wrong. And that's where I want to present this music that we're working on.
1: In the interview with Jim Dickinson, he says, an engineer makes a recording, a producer makes a record. The engineer's job is to record every note as well as they can possibly do it. The producer's job is to finish and basically steal it from the artist because there's no artist on earth who wants to give it up. I love that.
0: That's one of my favorite quotes, and I always pull that one out. For years, I didn't know what he meant by stealing it, and then myself, working on sessions, I started to realize I was kind of stealing things at times from the artist because they weren't quite ready to give me what I needed to get the record done. For sure. And I think he had a lot of nuggets of wisdom. There's a lot in that interview that I really have taken to heart.
1: Yes.
0: Yes. Maybe years to sort out my version of those things that he said. And that was kind of amazing.
1: Tony Visconti said, I have very little agenda of my own in a production. I take pride in what I do and what I do very well, but my name's not going to be bigger on the album than theirs. So I have to have the ratio right. I like that, too, that they realize their job is to make the artist look good because that's what sells the records.
0: There's very few producers that have sort of eclipsed the artist, and certainly Phil Spector would be one,
1: yeah.
0: You know, that, you know, he would just even slap a different artist name on a record, you know, than who actually recorded it or touched it. And it was, you know, he was... He had a pretty outsized ego, maybe.
1: Yeah.
0: But he also changed the sound of records for a while, or probably forever.
1: Right, but the wall of sound.
0: Kind of interesting.
1: Susan Rogers. This is not a name I'd heard of, but when I started reading the interview, gosh, she's got a doctorate in psychology. She worked with Prince for 5 years. She is the director of the Berklee College of Music's Music Perception and Cognition Laboratory. I didn't even realize there was such a thing. That's amazing.
0: Yeah, it's really great to find people like that that are a little less visible, say,
1: mm-hmm.
0: And then pick their brains about things like, you know, neurocognition of music and such. And I think that any of us as even just artists or producers, engineers, mixing engineers, whatever jobs we do, can learn a lot from people that have actually done full-on academic study like that as well. Yeah. And I've learned quite a bit sitting with her and really excited about how that interview went.
1: Tell me about Glenn Johns. This is pretty fascinating, too.
0: Oh, my gosh. I mean, when I got to watch the Get Back film a couple of years ago,
1: yeah,
0: I was so excited to see how Glenn was really interacting with the Beatles. And that was really something else, to see him in his element and kind of not bossing them around, but definitely producing them for George Martin, I guess. talking to him and going to visit him at his home and kind of pushing on him a little bit to really get more answers out of him. It was interesting to see his demeanor. There's a sternness to Glenn that it makes you like a taskmaster, that kind of makes you go, okay, I see. Like, he makes sure people are getting stuff done. And if you listen to Who's Next and records like that, you can kind of go, I'm glad he did.
1: yeah, absolutely. Larry, I know you got to go. You got other folks to talk to, but I'm so glad I had a chance to talk to you and got to read your book. Thanks so much, man.
0: Yeah, thank you so much. Yeah, it's really fun.
1: And by the way, something else that I learned from Larry's book about Glenn Johns, he developed the drum miking technique that bears his name while he was working with Led Zeppelin. So if you hear people, if you're around musicians and they say, and they're miking the drums, and they say, I'm going to do a Glenn Johns, that's what they're talking about. These are the people that he talked to and interviewed in writing his latest book. Larry Crane, the editor of Making Music, Conversations with Record Producers. It's from Akashic, a.k.a. S-H-I-C, Books. And it hits the stands on September 1st, Tuesday. We have a special guest today with actor-director James Keach, who is the director of the new documentary, Greg Allman, The Music of My Soul. And I will tell you a personal story about Greg Allman toward the end of the interview. James, it's a great pleasure to get a chance to talk to you today. I wanted to ask you, what drew you to the story of Greg Allman?
2: What drew me to the story of Greg Allman is, well, first of all, my wife said to me, this is the band you have, when I was asked to do this by their manager, Michael Lehman, said, you have to do this. This was my favorite band. It got me through high school. And then I started doing some research on them, and I knew their music, but I didn't know the personal story. And then when I started reading about Greg and his brother and the relationship he had with Dwayne, I thought of my relationship with my brother Stacy, who's an actor, and who's my older brother. Like, Dwayne was Greg's older brother, and I actually thought to myself, what would it be like if I lost my brother when I was 24 years old at the height of my career? And it really touched me, and I couldn't imagine that loss. And Greg's the trauma that occurred for Greg when he lost Dwayne, it's kind of legendary in the rock world. That's the first thing that drew me to them. And then when I did more research and realized that they were an integrated band in the South, and I came from the South and in a very segregated community, and I didn't like it. I didn't like it at all. And I was inspired by Greg's, his best friends being Chank, an African-American, and his teachers in music. Some of the ones that he admired, folks like Otis Redding and Hank Moore and Little Richard, the Imperials. The list goes on. So it just was a fascinating story. And I'm sorry, he was married 7 times and went to 13 rehabs.
1: Right.
2: So came out the other side, both happily married to the end of his life and sober. So it's quite a journey. It's quite a journey, this film.
1: I had the great privilege of meeting his mom. I grew up just a few blocks from where both the brothers grew up, and I met his mom after Dwayne had died, and she was such a strong woman, and I got a sense of this is what helped these guys to persevere against all the trials and tribulations that they endured, and the kind of deep attachment to his mother. This really comes singing through.
2: Well, that's extraordinary that you got to meet her.
1: Yeah.
2: I wish I'd had the privilege of meeting her, but that says something to his resilience, ultimately, that he had that in his life, because he didn't have a father.
1: Right.
2: All he had was a mother and his older brother, Dwayne, who was like his father.
1: Yeah, for a long time, Dwayne kept the band going by performing in the studios with all these great musicians that Greg would idolize. Dwayne was playing licks on all their recordings, and a lot of times not even getting credit for it, but getting paid for it, and that helped the band stay together. The Allman Brothers Band, like you said, when they came out and they had an integrated band coming from the Deep South, this was startling, and wow, weren't they a great band?
2: They were incredible. And the sound that Dwayne created was also extraordinary. And I can understand why he was asked to play on everybody's album. The guy was a genius.
1: Yes.
2: With a guitar.
1: What was the thing, since you had a chance to talk to Greg later in his life, and he had changed up, and he was sober and clean and happily married, did you see a sense that he was coming to some sense of peace with all the chaos that he had endured in his life?
2: I think he did come to a place of acceptance, and from what everyone has told me who knew him very, very well, that he was at peace, and he knew what was coming. He knew that he had a limited time left on Earth, and his last album reflects that. Devin, his son, I was with him the other night, and he was saying that the acceptance that Greg had, and when he did the Dylan song, Going, Going, Gone, he covered that song. It's about dying. And he was at peace. He was at peace. And he was at peace with the life that he'd had. And he was grateful for everything. But he did say at the end of his life, if I could save one person from the hell that I've been through, this will all have been worth it. Mm. And it's a fantastic story of redemption, and he's such a charismatic human being.
1: Yes,
2: I mean, he's fantastic in the film.
1: Well, you had a great opportunity to do the same sort of thing when you did the documentary about Glenn Campbell toward the end of his life when he was dealing with Alzheimer's and still gigging on the road and everything. So that was a unique preparation for doing this documentary about Greg Allman.
2: That's for sure. They had similar stories. He and Cash I think Greg actually had a little bit more. His mom, because she worked so hard as an accountant, gave them a little bit more affluent life. They didn't really have an affluent life, but the other folks were very, very poor.
1: Right.
2: But they come from that southern background of basically rags to riches.
1: Yeah.
2: You know, although, like I said, Greg's mom, she had a little bit more money than the Cash and the Campbell family, but
1: right. but not a lot.
2: A big rise from, you know, it's a little bit of Horatio Alger story,
1: the modern version.
2: Yeah,
1: James, thank you so much for making time to fit me in your schedule today. I know you're doing lots of these, and I really do appreciate you giving me a chance to talk to you. And I'm looking forward very much to seeing the full.
2: I appreciate you sharing me with your audience, and I hope that they all go out and see the film. I think it's something that they will not only enjoy, but be moved by.
1: Yeah, I think so too. Thank you, sir. It's been a pleasure. We've been talking to James Keach, an American actor and filmmaker, younger brother of actor Stacy Keach, best known as producer and director, playing Jesse James in the 1980 film The Long Riders, which impressed Johnny Cash and his wife June Carter so much they became close friends with Keach and asked him to be involved in the development of Walk the Line, which Keach produced. He also, as we mentioned, directed a documentary about Glenn Campbell called I'll Be Me, about his battle with Alzheimer's disease at the end of his life, that was released in October of 2014. And he was the director of the 1993 TV series and film Dr. Quinn, Medicine Woman, which starred his wife, Jane Seymour. And the personal story I promised you, when I was a boy riding my bicycle to school, we would ride past the Allman Brothers' house where they lived with their mom, and you could hear them practicing in their garage. Years later, when I was in junior college, a friend of mine named Randy Roberts, who is a local guitarist and quite good, had learned that Greg Allman, after the death of his brother, had decided to do a solo album and wanted some songs that had brass backups. And he knew that I was a trumpet player and a musician. And he asked me, could I write some brass parts and record them for a song he had written that he wanted to pitch to Greg Allman to be on his next album. Well, we did this, and we took our little reel tape. We drove to the house where Greg Allman's mom still lived, and he was visiting her at this time. We did not get to meet him face to face, which would have changed the arc of my life, I'm thinking. But we did get to meet his mom, and she was extraordinary. And I can see the strength in her. And see, she had to take over running the family when her husband, an Army veteran, was murdered by a guy he picked up hitchhiking back in Kentucky. And so that's how she ended up having to raise her two sons, Dwayne and Greg, by herself. Her husband had been murdered. And she talked about it a little bit, but mostly she talked about how much she missed Dwayne and how proud she was of Greg. That was a great day. We hope this is a great day for you.

0: And today, a special treat, we're going to be talking to John Ford Coley of the group England Dan and John Ford Coley. And he has something very special planned for the 50th anniversary of their huge hit, I'd Really Love to See You Tonight, which has been recently ranked in the top 50 love songs of all time by Billboard magazine. John Ford Coley, great to get a chance to talk to you. I met you 9 years ago when you played in Troy, and it's a great thrill to have a chance to talk to you again.
1: Thank you very much. You know, my family came from Alabama.
0: No, I did not realize that. That is very cool. You live in Nashville now, right?
1: I do. I live in a little town outside of Nashville, about 15 miles, called Franklin.
0: That's where both of my sons live. So the next time I'm up there, I'll try to stop by and see you.
1: Really?
0: No, yeah, they do. My oldest is a director of photography in the movie business. So, yeah, it's a beautiful city. Well, I hope you get a chance to work with him sometime. He's really nice.
1: Oh, you're kidding.
2: Yeah.
1: I'll be gone. Well, I've run across a number of DPs. Well, I do film. I've done numbers, probably about 10 or 12 films as an actor. I've got one coming out in a couple of weeks, a thing called Kill Trip. And then I'm about to film another one in July. So, yeah, I do acting as well.
0: You are a busy fellow.
1: You know what? It beats the heck out of being bored. I can't stop.
0: I am with you there. Congratulations on I Really Love to See You Tonight being named one of the top 50 love songs of all time. I remember playing that song when it was brand new and thinking, this is amazing. What a great song. It's still one of my favorite songs.
1: Thank you very much. I appreciate that.
0: Tell us the story about the song. I know that you guys wrote a lot of stuff, but you didn't write that. How did that come about?
1: You know, I didn't write that song. I think that's one of the things, one of the reasons why Dan and I didn't want to do that song was because we didn't write it. We wanted to be known as singer-songwriters.
2: Right.
1: The funny thing about it was when we finally did it, and a guy by the name of Parker McGee wrote the song. And again, I want to write my own stuff. So this is how mercenary you can become and how quickly it happens. I saw the first royalty check on Really Love to See You Tonight. I found myself calling up Parker going, Parker, hey, buddy, what else you got? That quick.
2: I can imagine.
1: I'm not an idiot. I can actually pay my rent this month, you know?
0: Boy, what a great thing for a musician to be able to pay your bills on time. Awesome.
1: Absolutely. We're in it for the girls. Nah, we got the girls. We're in it for the money. That's it.
0: This new special edition that you guys, that you have released, what made you decide to do that? Just because, wow, this would be really cool to get for people to see us singing together again, because I know we passed a number of years ago.
1: Well, Dan had actually recorded this record. It was called In a Quiet Room. He had taken some of the songs that he had done on his records, and then he took a couple that he and I had done and made them more acoustic, kind of a quieter sort of a thing.
2: Okay.
1: And so then his manager, who I've known for years as well, he gives me a call, and he said, we're thinking about doing duets on this. Would you come in and sing I'd Really Love to See You Tonight again with Dan? And it was like, okay, absolutely. Are you kidding me? So jumped in and got to sing with Dan again. Actually had the same producer, Kyle Lenning. And, I mean, it was just like old home week. So absolutely. That was very enjoyable.
0: Can people buy digital copies? Are you going to have old-fashioned CDs? How do folks get a copy? Do we watch it on YouTube? Or what's the deal? Because this is kind of a new thing for me.
1: I know that you can watch it on YouTube at the moment. I have no idea how they're going to process this.
2: Oh,
1: they might release it as a single. I think they were talking about in August sometime.
2: Okay.
1: Other than that, I'm sorry I can't answer your question because I don't know.
0: Oh, well, that's okay. I do realize you're on the end of the equation that makes the music. There's somebody else that turns it into something saleable. I do get that. I love the fact that you're going to be singing with Ambrosia. So this is really neat. You've been singing with them for some time, right?
1: Not at all. Ambrosia is going to go a long time. Now, we just lost Chris North, who was the original keyboard player a couple of weeks ago, as a matter of fact. But I've been playing with Ambrosia since 2000 in the Philippines. We just played again this weekend in Baltimore. We catch up again, gosh, in a couple of weeks in Downey, California. And those guys are terrific. They are such a great band. And like I said, we do a thing called Rock the Dock. And it's from the Yacht Rock phenomenon. And right. So we have Elliot Lurie who sang Brandy. Peter Beckett from Player, Baby Come Back. Me, Walter Egan sometimes. We used to have Al Stewart or Stephen Bishop.
0: Oh, wow.
1: Gary Wright. We've had a lot of people come through there. And it really is a walk down memory lane. It's just hit after hit after hit after.
0: Boy, that's the truth. John, I hope that the tour goes great, and I hope very much that that I get a chance to see you in Franklin sometime.
1: I hope so. I come down to Alabama quite a bit still.
0: Like I said, I got
1: family down there, so I do a lot of research.
0: I look forward to the next time we get to see each other then. Thank you so much for talking to me today.
1: Thank you for keeping the music alive. I appreciate it.
0: Our thanks once again to John Ford Coley, American singer, guitarist, classically trained pianist, actor, and author, best known as half of the Grammy-nominated duo England Dan and John Ford Coley. He helped create many memorable hits such as Love is the Answer, Gone Too Far, We'll Never Have to Say Goodbye Again, Nights Are Forever Without You, and Sad to Belong. Plus, I'd Really Love to See You Tonight, which has recently been named the Billboard Magazine's Top 50 Love Songs of All Time. His new 50th anniversary edition of that song is available.

Well, that's our Music Legends trio today. Hope you enjoyed hearing from Larry Crane about recording engineers and producers, from producer James Keach about the new Greg Allman documentary, and about John Ford Coley's tribute to his late friend England Dan Seals on the 50th anniversary of their first million-selling single, I'd Really Love to See You Tonight. Thanks so much for listening. 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
1: Gentlemen, lords, my friends, you do a great honor to Narnia, but mostly to our noble race of Telmarines. No one has ever dared to take on the adventure you are about to take, to sail beyond the Eastern Ocean, to discover new lands, and to bring great tribute to our country. For these things, you will always be remembered. I am not your king, but merely the Lord Protector of Narnia. Will you grant me the honor of commissioning you as the chosen head of this country?
2: Yes, of course.
1: Lord Revelian.
3: My lord.
1: Lord Byrne.
4: Lord.
1: Lord Argos.
5: Lord.
1: Lord Mavramorn.
4: Lord.
1: Lord Octesian. Lord Restimar, and Lord Urup. I send you now, in the name of Narnia and all its territories and people, remain true, brave, and honorable in all your efforts, and return to us in glory. Go now, my lords, knowing the hearts of all, go with you.
4: Thank you, my lord.
1: Farewell. Farewell, my lord.

Hello, I'm Doug Gresham, your host for Focus on the Family Radio Theatre. Imagine, if you will, a notebook. In it, writer and teacher C.S. Lewis, or Jack as his friends called him, has scribbled down possible story ideas for a series he's started called The Chronicles of Narnia. He writes, Ship. Two children somehow got on board a ship of ancient build. Approach islands. Attack by enemies. Children captured. To be a very green and pearly story. And then he writes, Picture. A magic picture. One of the children gets through the frame into the picture. What Jack Lewis wrote in his notebook was the beginning of the idea for The Voyage of the Dawn Treader, the story we're about to hear. Jack had been interested in writing a seafaring adventure, and Narnia gave him the place to do it. The idea changed between the time he wrote the note and when he actually wrote the book, of course. For one thing, he made it three children rather than two. And then he added some of the most memorable characters we've met in Narnia thus far. But to treat this as only a sea adventure would be to miss the point. As with all of the stories about Narnia, Jack mixed some very thoughtful and perceptive ideas in with his tale of sea monsters, dragons, duffelpuds, magicians, stars, and end-of-the-earth encounters. With that said, please join us in a moment as Focus on the Family Radio Theatre presents The Voyage of the Dawn Treader.

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7: Once there was a boy called Eustace Clarence Scrub, and he almost deserved it. His parents called him Eustace Clarence, and teachers called him Scrub. I can't tell you how his friends spoke to him, for he had none. He didn't call his father and mother father and mother, but Harold and Alberta. They were very up-to-date and advanced people. They were vegetarians, non-smokers, and teetotalers, and wore a special kind of underclothes. In their house, there was very little furniture and very few clothes on the beds, and the windows were always open. Eustace Clarence liked animals, especially beetles, if they were dead and pinned on a card. He liked books, if they were books of information, and had pictures of grain elevators or of fat foreign children doing exercises in model schools. Eustace Clarence disliked his cousins, the four Pevenses, Peter, Susan, Edmund, and Lucy. But he was quite glad when he heard that Edmund and Lucy were coming to stay, for deep down inside him he liked bossing and bullying. And though he was a puny little person who couldn't have stood up even to Lucy, let alone Edmund, in a fight, he knew that there are dozens of ways to give people a bad time if you're in your own home and they are only visitors. Edmund and Lucy didn't want at all to come and stay with Uncle Harold, Aunt Alberta, and Eustace, but it really couldn't be helped.
8: It's not fair, Lucy. It simply isn't.
1: Oh, don't go on, Edmund. You've been complaining ever since they left for America.
8: Do you think it's fair?
1: That's not the point. Father and mother...
9: I understand about father and mother. I'm glad father was invited to lecture there. And mother certainly needed a holiday. But for Susan to get to go...
1: Mother said she would get far more out of a trip to America than we would. Look... It isn't as if Peter went as well and we were the only two left behind.
9: Peter has to study for exams with that professor.
1: Which is a dreadful way to have to spend your summer holidays. Far worse than what we're going to do.
9: I'm not so sure.
1: Oh, do cheer up.
9: At least you'll have a room of your own. I shall have to share a bedroom with that rotten stinker Eustace.
7: Our story begins on an afternoon when Edmund and Lucy were stealing a few precious minutes alone together in Lucy's room at Uncle Harold and Aunt Alberta's. They were sitting on the edge of her bed and looking at the only picture in the house that they liked. Aunt Alberta didn't like it at all. That was why it was put away in a little back room upstairs. It was a picture of a ship.
1: Oh, I believe it's a Narnian ship.
9: It could be, I suppose. A prow shaped like the head of a dragon with its mouth open.
1: Oh.
9: Though I don't remember our ever having a ship with only one mast.
1: Or a purple sail.
9: Look at the green hull. Didn't one of the ships in our fleet have a green hull?
1: Yes.
9: Oh, I don't remember the name.
1: This may be a picture from a completely different age.
9: Hmm.
1: You know that Narnian time doesn't run at the same speed as ours. This boat may belong to a king or queen who came long after our reign. Oh, I do wish...
9: Perhaps we should stop looking at this picture. I mean, doesn't it make things worse to look at what may be a Narnian ship when we can't get there?
1: Even looking is better than nothing. And I think she's such a very Narnian ship.
10: A Narnian ship? Oh, I see. You're still playing your old game.
9: Shouldn't you knock before entering, Eustace?
1: And we're not playing a game.
10: I'm trying to think of a limerick. Something like this. Some kids who played games about Narnia got gradually balmier and balmier.
9: Narnia and balmier don't rhyme.
10: It's assonance.
1: What's an...
9: Oh, don't ask, Lucy. He only wants you to. Say nothing and perhaps he'll go away.
10: Do you like that picture of the ship, Lucy?
1: Yes, I do. I like it very much.
10: I think it's a rotten picture.
1: Oh.
10: The only reason we've got it is because it was a wedding present from someone Alberta didn't want to offend.
9: If you leave the room, then you won't have to look at it.
10: Why do you like it, Lucy?
1: Well,
9: for heaven's sake, don't answer him or he'll get started about art and all that.
1: I like it because the ship looks like it's going somewhere. As if it's on a great adventure on the high sea. It looks as if... as if it's really moving. And the water looks as if it's really wet. And the waves look as if they're really going up and down.
10: Oh, that's your expert artistic opinion, is it? The waves look like they're going up and down.
1: Ha! But they do look as if they're going up and down.
9: Oh, I say, Lucy, you're right.
10: Barmy, you're both barmy.
1: No, we aren't. Look.
10: I'm not falling for that old trick.
9: Do you feel that, Lucy? The wind's kicking up.
1: I feel it.
10: This is absurd. Close the window.
1: The window is closed. Can't you smell the sea, Eustace? It's magic. Oh, Edmund, is it possible?
10: Stop it. It's some silly trick you're playing on me. Stop it or I'll tell Alberta. This can't be happening.
9: Watch out. Here comes another wave.
1: What are we supposed to do?
10: I'll smash the rotten picture. That's what I'll do.
9: No, Eustace, don't go near it.
1: Edmund, be careful. Don't panic. Keep your mouth closed. And kick off your shoes.
9: Swim for the ship.
10: I can't swim.
9: Eustace.
1: I'm closest. I'll get him.
9: Don't let him pull you under.
1: I'm coming, Eustace.
10: Help. Can't swim! Save me!
7: Eustace clutched at Lucy in a panic, and down they both went. When they came up again, Lucy saw a white figure diving off the ship's side. Edmund was close beside her now, treading water, and had caught the arms of the howling Eustace. Then someone else, whose face was vaguely familiar, slipped an arm under her from the other side. There was a lot of shouting going on from the ship. Ropes were thrown into the water. Edmund and the stranger fastened ropes around her. After that followed what seemed a very long delay, during which her face got blue and her teeth began chattering. In reality, the delay was not very long. They were waiting till the moment when she could be got on board the ship without being dashed against its side. Even with all their best endeavors, she had a bruised knee when she finally stood dripping and shivering on the deck. After her, Edmund was heaved up, and then the miserable Eustace. Last of all came the stranger, a golden-headed boy, some years older than herself.
1: Caspian!
11: Queen Lucy! And King Edmund?
1: Yes.
11: Oh, this is a wonderful surprise. Oh, how are you?
1: Oh, good to see you again.
11: Welcome aboard. Oh, this is Lord Drinian, the captain of our ship. Lord Drinian, our Royal Majesties, King Edmund the Just and Queen Lucy the Valiant.
12: Your Majesties.
9: Pleased to meet you.
11: And who is your friend?
9: It's Eustace, I'm afraid.
11: Eustace, it's a pleasure to have
10: No! You. Stay away from me. I want to go back. I don't like it.
9: Oh.
11: Go back? But to where?
10: I want to go home right this minute.
9: Oh, Eustace.
12: Hey, Ranulph.
13: Hey.
12: Bring spiced wine for their majesties. In my cabin.
13: Aye, Captain.
11: You'll need something to warm you after that dip. And we'll find you some dry clothes.
12: come along to my cabin.
10: Thank you, Captain.
12: This way.
8: Yes. Are you coming, Eustace?
3: No! I want to go home.
9: Oh.
8: Oh. And how are you going to do that?
3: I don't know. But you know. This whole thing is your fault somehow.
9: Oh, do come along, Eustace.
8: Yes, and try not to be such a baby about it.
3: If I catch a bad cold, you're going to be sorry.
8: I'm sorry already.

0: awful tasting stuff.
1: Spiced wine. I brought it especially from the castle at Caer Paravel.
2: Oh, Caer Paravel.
0: Haven't you got anything helpful? Like Plumtree's vitaminized nerve food? It's what my parents always give me for a shock.
3: Oh, no, Eustace. You'll just have to drink what they have on board.
0: And how long am I going to have to wear these ridiculous clothes?
4: Until yours have dried in the galley.
3: It feels good to be in Narnia-made clothes again.
2: Even if they don't fit very well. This uniform's a bit big for me.
1: Though I must say, Queen Lucy, you look splendid.
2: Thank you.
3: Caspian, please tell us everything that's happened since we last saw you. It was a year by our time since we left you.
2: Oh, just before your coronation?
1: Then it's been 3 years by our time.
3: Oh, all going well?
1: You don't think I'd have left my kingdom and put to sea unless all was well. No, it couldn't be better. There's no trouble at all now between Telmarines, dwarves, talking beasts, fauns, and the rest.
0: What's all this nonsense you're saying? Dwarves, talking beasts. There are no such things.
3: Ignore him, Caspian. What about the giants? Oh,
1: we gave them such a good beating last summer that they pay us tribute now. And I had an excellent person to leave as regent while I'm away. Trumpkin the Dwarf.
2: Dear Trumpkin, you couldn't have made a better choice.
5: He's as loyal as a badger, ma'am, and valiant as a... Oh... Enter!
6: You sent for me, Captain.
0: Oh, what on earth's that?
3: Eustace?
0: Take it away, the horrid thing!
6: What?
2: Calm down, Eustace.
0: It's a mouse. Go away, go, shoo!
3: Eustace, can't you see this is no ordinary mouse?
0: It certainly isn't. It's the biggest mouse I've ever seen. Go!
7: And so it was. Standing on its hind legs, the mouse was at least 2 feet high. A thin band of gold passed round its head, under one ear and over the other, and in this was stuck a long crimson feather. As the mouse's fur was very dark, almost black, the effect was bold and striking. Its left paw rested on the hilt of a sword very nearly as long as its tail. Its balance, as it moved gravely along the swaying deck, was perfect.
0: Make it go away! Shoo! Shoo!
3: Stop it, Eustace! Stop it at once! You happen to be addressing Reepicheep, the most valiant of all the talking beasts of Narnia.
1: And the chief mouse.
2: He won undying glory in the Second Battle of Baruna. How good to see you again, Reepicheep.
6: My humble duty to your majesty.
0: Oh, it talks.
3: Greetings, Reepicheep.
6: And to you, King Edmund. Nothing except your majesty's presence was lacking to this glorious venture.
0: It's more than I can stand, performing animals. They're silly and vulgar and sentimental.
6: Queen Lucy, am I to understand that this singularly discourteous person is under your majesty's protection? Because if not...
3: I'm sorry to say he is with us, Reepicheep. I apologize for his bad manners.
6: It is not for you to apologize, your majesty.
0: Well, don't look at me. I'm not about to apologize to a rodent.
6: Captain, I am here at your request.
5: Yes. King Caspian would like you present while we explain to King Edmund and Queen Lucy the purpose of our voyage, since it's as much to do with you as any of us.
6: Of course.
0: But I don't want to know why you're on this voyage. I don't want to know any of it. I feel tired and achy, and I want to go home.
1: Edmund, perhaps your friend would like to lie down for a while. We could put him in my cabin.
3: Eustace?
0: A nap? Yes. Then maybe I can wake up and this nightmare will be over.
5: Reinulf!
8: Yes, Captain?
5: Please escort our guest to King Caspian's cabin. See to it that he's made comfortable.
9: Aye, Captain.
0: Made comfortable? That's hardly likely.
9: This way.
1: Well, this is a merry ship, mate, you've brought us, King Edmund.
3: Not for the last time do I apologise.
2: You were going to explain why you're on this voyage, Caspian.
3: Yes. Where are we heading for?
1: Well, that's rather a long story. Perhaps you'll remember that when I was a child, my usurping uncle Miraz got rid of 7 friends of my father's, who might have helped me, by sending them off to explore the unknown eastern seas beyond the Lone Islands.
2: Yes, and none of them came back.
1: Right. Well, on my coronation day, with Aslan's approval, I swore an oath that if once I established peace in Narnia, I would sail east myself for a year and a day to find my father's friends, or to learn of their deaths and avenge them if I could.
3: What were the names of the lords?
1: There's the Lord Revelion, the Lord Byrne, the Lord Argos, the Lord Mavramorn, the Lord Octesian, The Lord Restimar and, that other one who's so hard to remember.
5: The Lord Roop, sire.
1: Roop, of course. That is my main intention. But Reepy Cheep here has an even higher hope. Don't you, Reepy Cheep?
6: Oh. As high as my spirit, though perhaps as small as my stature. We may come to the very eastern end of the world on this voyage, and what might we find there? Aslan's own country. It is always from the east, across the sea, that the great lion comes to us.
3: Oh, I say. That is an idea.
2: But do you think Aslan's country would be that sort of country? I mean, the sort that you could sail to?
6: I do not know, madam. But there is this. When I was in my cradle, a wood woman, a dryad, spoke this verse over me. Where sky and water meet, where the waves grow sweet, doubt not, Reepy Cheep, to find all you seek. There is the utter east. I do not know what it means, but the spell of it has been on me all my life.
2: And where are we now, Caspian?
1: The captain can tell you better than I.
5: If you'll look at this chart. We began there at Cape Paravel and stood a little north for Galma, which we made on the next day. We reached Terebinthia on the fourth day from Galma. In 5 days more, we were in sight of Muel, which, as you know, is the westernmost of the Seven Isles. Then we rode through the straits and came about sundown into Redhaven on the Isle of Breen. We left Redhaven 6 days ago and have made marvellously good speed, so I hope to see the Lone Islands the day after tomorrow. The sum is, we are now nearly 30 days at sea and have sailed more than 400 leagues from Narnia. That's our position. Or it was at noon today.
2: And after the Lone Islands?
5: No one knows, Your Majesty. Unless the Lone Islanders themselves can tell us.
3: They couldn't in our days.
2: No.
6: Then it is after the Lone Islands that the adventure really begins.
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3: Thank you for the tour of the ship, Captain. She's lovely.
4: We're quite proud of the Dawn Treader.
1: It's the finest ship we have. But you may remember that the Telmarines weren't fond of water, so I've had to rebuild the fleet from almost nothing.
2: Her lines are perfect. Her colours are pure. Everything about her is so well made.
0: I don't know what you're going on about. It's not like it's a proper liner like the Queen Mary or a motorboat or a submarine or anything impressive.
3: As if you know anything about them.
4: Well, what do you say we go below for some supper?
2: Yes.
1: I suppose now is as good a time as any to mention about sleeping arrangements.
0: Oh, look! There's that overgrown mouse. What's he doing?
4: Looking out to sea, as he often does. Dreaming of distant lands to the east, I expect.
0: Wouldn't it be funny to sneak up behind him and swing him around by that long tail of his?
3: It wouldn't be funny at all, Eustace.
0: You have no sense of humour. Watch.
2: No, Eustace.
3: Stop!
2: Oh, dear.
12: Gosh, help! Let me go! Stop it! You and more? Why do you not draw a sword, poltroon?
0: It was a joke.
12: Draw and fight, or I'll beat you black and blue with the flat of my sword.
0: No! Stop it! I'll have you muzzled and tied up.
12: Then take that! And that!
0: Help! Somebody stop him!
12: You to learn manners! I'm gonna respect you to a knight and a mouse and a mouse's tail!
4: Reepy Chief!
1: Enough!
0: Yes, you little brute! I insist on it being kept under control. I could bring an action against you, Caspian. I could order you to have it destroyed.
12: Destroyed?
1: Now, now, let's not get carried away. We have time-honored traditions for settling this sort of thing. A duel should do the trick.
0: A duel?
1: I could lend you a sword, Eustace.
0: But I don't want a sword. I'm a pacifist. I don't believe in fighting.
12: Do I understand that you do not intend to give me satisfaction?
0: I don't know what you mean. If you don't know how to take a joke, I shan't bother my head about you.
12: You will not fight me in a duel?
0: Of course I won't.
3: But you have to, Eustace.
0: It's not fair.
5: True. It isn't fair. We'll have to handicap Reepicheep somehow, being the better swordsman.
0: No!
2: The only way to get out of it, Eustace, is to apologise.
0: Apologise? To it.
5: Right. It'll be a duel at sunrise, then.
12: I'll look forward to it.
0: Wait! No. I'm sorry for pulling your tail and swinging you around.
1: Will that suffice, Reepicheep?
12: Yes, Your Majesty. For the moment.
1: Good. Then let's put it behind us and have some supper. Oh.
2: Come along, Eustace. I'll bathe and bandage your hand.
0: It's not my hand that hurts. Now that my notebook has finally dried out, I can chronicle this nightmare properly. I've now been on this ghastly boat for days and days. I use the word boat in its broadest possible sense, of course. It's little more than a toy, not much bigger than a lifeboat. And of course, absolutely primitive indoors. No proper saloon, no radio, no bathrooms, no deck chairs. I've tried to tell the captain what real ships are like, but he's too thick. Edmund and Lucy, of course, didn't back me up. I suppose a kid like Lucy doesn't realise the danger. And Edmund's buttering up Caspian as everyone does here. They call him a king. I said I was a Republican, but he had to ask me what that meant. He doesn't seem to know anything at all. Oh, nearly forgot to say that there's also this kind of mouse thing that gives everyone the most frightful cheek. The others can put up with it if they like, but I'm tired of it. I gave its tail a playful tug the other day, and it nearly rammed me through with its toy sword. Everyone took its part, of course. Oh, and the food is frightful too.
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1: Good morning. This is Pastor Lamont Harrington welcoming you to the Breaking Point Radio Broadcast, an outreach arm of Lifeway Ministries, located at 2016 South Highway 29, Troy, Alabama. People today are looking for a breakthrough. But before that happens, we must come to a breaking point. So, like ice melts and then breaks, let the presence of God take you to a supernatural breaking point.
2: You know, things change as you get older. You know, I'm living in the metallic age. You say, what's that? Silver in my hair, cobalt, chromium, alloy in my mouth, and lead in my feet. Hallelujah. Things change. When you're younger, I just went all the fast stuff so I could dance and run and shout. Now I kind of appreciate the changed pace. Hallelujah. Where I can sit still and worship the Lord. Amen. Okay, no screen today, so we're going to be old-fashioned. Out of the book of Romans in chapter 10. We're talking today on it's there for the taking, part 2. A couple weeks ago, before we were so pleasantly interrupted by 50th anniversary, and we're going to do another one next week. So just get the cards ready. Only kidding. Hallelujah. But want to get this into us, and I'm not sure that we're going to be able to do all of this today. Maybe a part 3 as well. Out of Romans chapter 10 and verse 9, we'll just read one verse. That if thou shalt confess with thy mouth the Lord Jesus, and shalt believe in thy heart
3: that God hath raised him from the dead, thou shalt be saved.
2: Amen. God bless you. You can be seated on today. I want to just start off by zeroing in on what we're confessing. We're confessing the Lord Jesus. Speaking of the Lord Jesus, it's his governance, his being in control of our life. The covenant. We're talking about the covenant that we make with God. And everything is based on that, according to this particular scripture. We want to unleash our faith in God. I know everybody here has faith. You may not feel it, think it, even believe it, but Romans 12:3 tells us God has given every man the measure of faith to believe. Everybody here has faith. You are not without when it comes to faith. You don't have to look to somebody else. You have your own faith. Amen. And we want to unleash this faith, but we want to do it in such a way that it doesn't make God the genie in the lamp. You know, some people, they treat God like a genie, 3 wishes, and God will give me anything I wish. That's not what we're talking about here. We want to know just what things we can safely confess that will keep us in agreement with God. Because there is, according to this scripture, power in confession. And so we want to exercise the avenue that God has given us to access and to flow in this particular power. We must maintain God at the center, or we'll drift into presumption or humanism. That's where man becomes the center and he becomes more important than God. And man starts bossing God around, telling God what to do. We're not doing that. Hallelujah. Amen. Prayer is more of submitting to the will, the plan of God for your life, rather than telling God what to do. Now, you can't confess what you don't know. And really, you can't confess what you don't possess. How can you agree when you don't know what you're agreeing with? A confession.

0: Action is agreeing with God. I got to learn how to agree with God. So what things then can I safely confess? Because we're off the chain, man. People be confessing all kinds of crazy stuff. And number one, we can confess what God has done for us in Christ. We can always confess that. This can do with sins forgiven. He's forgiven our sins. It can be the law has been satisfied. I can confess that. Don't have to satisfy the law again. It's already been satisfied. I need to confess that. Jesus, when he hung on the cross, he said, "It is done." I can confess there are some things that the devil can bring up to me, and I can just confess it's already done. I don't even fool with me. Hallelujah. I'm confessing what Jesus has done. The payment was made, and it was paid in full. Therefore, I don't have to do it. You know, I don't have to pay for it. In fact, I couldn't pay for it anyway. I don't have what it takes to pay for my sins. First thing you people want to do, and I've got preachers that talk to me, they want to beat themselves up on shortcomings. And you can beat yourself from now until Jesus Christ comes, and it's not going to pay for any shortcomings or failures that you have made. So I need to apply to my life what God has already purchased for me. And the Bible tells me one way to do that is by confessing it, is by stating it. A positive confession. I know when we think of confession, we oftentimes think of being sorry for sins, confessing your fault, confessing your sin, amen, confessing all your failures. But that's not what we're talking about here. We're talking about confessing what Christ has done for me, letting those things come out of my mouth. My confession is not based on the words. We are not those that think these words make a new situation. Amen. But really, it expresses a covenant relationship that's been established with God. So I'm not claiming it. People say you need to claim it. I'm not saying claim it. I'm saying confess it. Claiming and confessing is not the same thing. Amen. Claiming something is something claiming what you don't have yet. But confessing it is confessing what I already possess. God has already done this for me. He's already given it to me. I look at the finished work of Calvary, and I can confess that. Hallelujah, that he has done this for me. And when I do that, I am agreeing with God. Hallelujah. And when I agree with God, I'm going to tell you can't go wrong when you agree with God. Praise the Lord. Amen. Number two, I can confess what the Word and the Spirit is doing in me. I confess what Christ has done for me. I confess what the Word and the Spirit is doing in me. It says in our text, amen, if I confess with my mouth the Lord Jesus, believe in my heart, God raised him from the dead, I will be saved. The word in the Greek is sozo, S-O-Z-O. It means be made whole. Being made whole is an ongoing action. Hallelujah. It's something that's always working in me. The song y'all used to sing, he never stops. He never stops working. He never stops working. He never stops working. It's an ongoing thing. I'm always talking about, hey man, I may be fractured. Hallelujah. But I'm being made whole. Why? He never stops working. Hallelujah. I may not feel that man complete right now, but he never stops working. God knows, hallelujah, that you're fractured in your faith and fractured in your stance. That's why we can quote the word. And sometimes we have negative or neutral confession. Sometimes we come up on the wrong side of this thing. For instance, healing. How many of us want our healing? And we say, amen, God, we pray for healing. And we say, I'm going to wait on it. Hallelujah. That's not Bible language. Bible language is not I'm waiting on him. Bible language is confessing that God has already done this thing for me. And now I will confess it until I see it. Praise God. Why? I am not making something. something happened. It's already transpired. He already paid for it. Hallelujah. God wants you to put your faith where your mouth is. Praise God, and begin to confess what God has already appropriated. Oh, you don't want to hear me today. Hallelujah. So we speak the word until my condition matches my confession. Hallelujah. Thank you, Lord. Oh, man. Hallelujah. If I'm sad, I don't confess and walk around talking about how sad I am. I confess that the joy of the Lord is my strength. Hallelujah. But I don't feel joy, so I'll confess it until I feel it, until my experience matches my confession of what God has already given. I'm not making this stuff up. God already gave me. Oh, hallelujah. When my inner man gets tempted to veer off course, I begin confessing what the Spirit is doing in me. God is working in me to will and to do of His own good pleasure. Do you believe it? Oh, hallelujah. The Word is working mightily in me. When was the last time you had a session where you confessed that God was working mightily in you? Hallelujah. Ain't nothing wrong with agreeing with the Word of God. Hallelujah. And then seeing yourself elevated into that level. The love of God is shed abroad in my heart by the Holy Ghost sent down from heaven. Therefore, I can love everybody. Hallelujah. I can confess that. These are inner conditions that need to be upgraded to wholehearted participation with what God is doing in me. It's a shame that God has done all this and you don't participate in it. God said, open your mouth, hallelujah, and wholeness and salvation and completeness, hallelujah. I already did it. You just got to get it. I confess what God has and is doing for me. Don't walk around talking about, I can't get this and I ain't get that and I ain't get the other. And don't point the finger at each other. Hallelujah. Praise God. Amen. The enemy is hunting for my soul. Hallelujah. And they used to get up on Sunday morning and testify. And oh, that devil, he chased me all week, saints. He got on my last nerve. And oh, he beat me down. And they used to testify, so they cut out the testimony service. Hallelujah, because it was going the wrong way. What you need to do, you need to stand up and say, no weapon formed against me. So, Saint came to me one day crying, talking about somebody don't like me. You don't know what they might do in the spirit. I'm telling you right now, I told them, they can't hurt me. Can't nobody hurt me. Hallelujah. They got to get through my God, and I know my God. Hallelujah. Greater is He that's in me than he that's... You have lost your mind. Praise God. You confessing the wrong thing. Hallelujah. I confess my God. He goes before me. He comes behind me. He walks by my side. He has scoped the situation out. Oh, hallelujah. Hallelujah. Or like Moses said, he had dashed the enemy in pieces. Praise God. That's what you need to say. He had dashed the enemy in pieces. What God is doing and has done for me, and I can confess what God will do and accomplish through my words. Hallelujah. That's the fourth thing that I can confess, because life and death is in the power of the tongue. I can manifest the blessings of God through my words. Hallelujah. I don't create them. They already exist in a good God. But I see them when I give life to them in this realm. Hallelujah. Amen. Hallelujah. That's why the Bible says if an angel from heaven preaches any other gospel other than that which we have preached, let him be accursed. You can put the curse on him. What's putting a curse on him mean? It means putting supernatural power on him to stop him in his tracks, stop him in his influence. Hallelujah. I've got a word that I can do that. Praise the Lord. So when I see the devil, hallelujah, trying to do things and disassemble things and divide things and destroy things, I put the curse on you, devil. Hallelujah. I stop you in Jesus' name. Hallelujah. And I've got scripture that I can confess that'll make that reality. Oh, praise the Lord. Let's give God a hand. Oh man, you might be 5'2" in your natural being, but you ought to feel about 10 foot tall right now. You ought to be walking with your chest out and your head back, knowing that you're more than a formidable foe for any attack that comes against you. He can't hurt you. He can't hurt you. Amen. But God has a plan, and in this plan, here's what. But we come short sometime in our thinking, so we're going to get it right. But God is continually feeding us. Yes. Continually feeding us. He said, pray that. Give us this day our daily bread. Hallelujah. Which means I eat every day. Some of y'all don't eat much spiritually. You eat on Sunday when we come to church. Praise the Lord. You need to eat every day. I know you don't fast 6 days a week. Praise God. You eat on Monday. I'm telling you, you can't wait till 3 o'clock comes around. You eat on Monday, Tuesday, Wednesday, Thursday until you go on specialized time of abstinence. Praise God. But the Spirit of God, hallelujah, that feeds us, the Spirit of God, is called a river. A river. Hallelujah. Amen. John 7:38 said, he that believeth on me, as the scripture has said, out of his belly shall flow. Everybody say flow. What? Rivers of living water. Hallelujah. It flows continually. Out of me, having the same spirit of faith, we believe and therefore we speak. 2 Corinthians 4:13. I believe that. I believe there's a river. Some of y'all still in the Old Testament dealing with a cup full. Hallelujah. Amen. Fill my cup, Lord. I'll tell you what. Amen. What I got in me will destroy the cup. I think it's time for you to graduate. Oh, praise the Lord. Hallelujah. Sometimes we got to remind ourselves that the spirit we got is an endless river. It's not a pool. It's not a cistern. It's not a swamp. It's a river. And it's a flowing river. She taught about it in the book of Revelation. That river flows down the center of glory. The river. Some of y'all think that what you got was a swamp. An isolated body of water that has no input and no outflow. It's a swamp. So therefore, it breeds all kinds of pollution and things. You know what you find in a swamp? Snakes. Alligators. Amen. Turtles. Yes. Salamanders. Yes. Insects. Yes. And one of the ugliest creatures I ever seen in my life, a star-nosed mole. Brother Bester probably go look that one up because he likes to go make sure I know what I'm talking about. The star-nosed mole is ugly. Hallelujah. But a river. Hallelujah. It doesn't breathe, though. It's constantly getting fresh water. It's constantly releasing into other bodies. It's got a self-cleaning entity. Hallelujah. Because it keeps flowing. It keeps all the junk moving. Hallelujah. Amen. So that the dirt that was there today will be gone tomorrow, because the water and the river keeps it going. And the Bible says, out of your belly, out of your innermost being, out of the place where all kinds of junk is found in your life, that river keeps it flowing out. Hallelujah. And the time to get deposited, the river takes it away. Oh, hallelujah. That's why you got to walk in the Spirit, swim in the Spirit, stay in the Spirit, and it'll remove those. It carries away the unwanted things. That's why some of y'all don't want to pray. You want to hold on to that junk. Praise God. You get in the flow of the Spirit, it'll flow, it'll wash that stuff out of you. Hallelujah. Amen. See, we too oftentimes we say, you know, they aren't this good, they aren't that good, and they can't do this, and they can't do that. I want you to know, ain't nobody in here can live for God. Nobody in here. But when that Spirit gets to flowing, hallelujah. Oh, there is a river. The streams thereof make glad the city of God. Oh, hallelujah. Hallelujah. And we've been made to think about revival. Here's a bad thought that we have about revival. That revival spirit happens at select times. I've heard people say, well, I'm waiting for another revival. And we think that's the norm. Scripture says no. It said this river is a continual flow. Amen. It don't come when just a certain preacher shows up in the church. All y'all wonderful girls over here, it don't just come at camp time. Hallelujah. It's a flowing river. Amen. Hallelujah. Sometimes you got to unstop the pipes. But there's a supplement, a supernatural flow into this ministry and into your life. God prescribed it. God provides it. I believe it. I speak it. And I release it. Hallelujah. Hallelujah. I am not waiting on revival. I'm living in revival. Yeah, too many times, Brother Foster, too many times people live like they got a governor on them. You know, a governor on a car, it keeps the car from operating at its full power potential and make sure it don't go over certain speed limits. And too many Christians got a governor on their lives. Amen. Trying to show them how to live. Amen. That's what the law was. The law was the governor, because we had no relationship with the Lord. And the governor says, don't cross that line. Don't do this. Don't do that. Don't do the other. I'm not knocking the law, because the law was holy. Romans 7 and 12 says, wherefore the law is holy and the commandment is holy, just and good. Amen. So let's not give the law a bad name. The law is good. After all, it was God who gave the law. It's not that the law was bad. It's us that were bad. And the law just exposed us, caught us in the act, slipping around in the dark, being someplace we had no business being. And the law said, don't do that. And the law said, don't go there. And the law governed our behavior, because we had no relationship with God. So I'm going to digress a second. Something violent took place at Calvary on the cross. God's love was put on display. Amen. Back in the garden, the temptation facing Eve and Adam was that they would become gods. And why would they even be tempted about being gods if they were satisfied with the God they had? But the tempter caused them to be unsatisfied by offering them what they thought would be better, with them taking God's place. So therefore, for them to take God's place, the position was already had, so they had to want God to die. And they wanted God to die so they could step into the place. But let me show you how God responded to it. God so loved the world, hallelujah, that 4,000 years later, he actually did do that very thing. He died for them that they might live forever. Oh, what a great God. No greater love has any man than this. Oh, hallelujah. Hallelujah. Hallelujah. Hallelujah. Praise God. Praise God. Hallelujah.
1: God bless us today in Jesus' name. Amen. Listeners, we live in a world of froth and foam that offers little substance. 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

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Do you believe he's a wonder? 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
2: Y'all don't get to see them, but we do. And they have beautiful expressions. And I pray that the Holy Spirit just move in this place. In a little bit, you're going to receive a special blessing. How many of you need a blessing today? I think everybody does. Amen? And, of course, our source of blessings really come from who? The Lord. And just a little bit, the choir's going to sing a song called Crowns Down. You're going to receive a blessing. It's just what you need today. Let's stand and worship.

thing that matters this morning is that the Lord is in this place. Amen? No matter what you're going through, no matter what your struggle is, God is the answer. He's able to help us, see us through, and sometimes those struggles don't end the way maybe we want them to. But the great thing is that God never leaves us. He's never forsakes us. He's very faithful. I shared a memory that popped up on my phone maybe yesterday's, day before yesterday, I don't remember which. It was of our children's choir, and you couldn't see them all, but the ones you could see, there was at least six of our children raising their hands, praising the Lord in worship. You know, you can do that with Amazing Grace. You can do it with Jesus Loves Me. You can do it with the Old Rugged Cross. You can do it with anything. It doesn't really matter. When God's in our presence and we close out everything else and just concentrate on worshiping Him, He's the greatest. He's almighty. He's worthy. There's no one else worthy. There's no friend. There is no parent. There is no actor, no ball player that's worthy. Only Jesus. Amen. Let's stand and worship Him again.

Dear Lord, we thank you for allowing us to be in your house this morning, Lord. Lord, as we enter this time of offering, Lord, we just want to be able to give back to you what you so graciously blessed us with, Lord. Lord, we just ask you to be with Brother Andrew as he brings your word today, Lord, and ask you to open our hearts, Lord, and let it come into our hearts. And as we go from here, Lord, let us spread your word. Lord, we thank you for sending your one only Son, Jesus Christ, on the cross for our sins. In Jesus' name I pray. Amen.

Thank you, Brother Ricky and choir, actually leading us in worship this morning. I'd like you to turn in your Bibles with me to John chapter 4 this morning. John chapter 4. Last week we started a new sermon series, and it's entitled Encounters with Jesus. And last week we were in John chapter 3. We looked at the encounter with Nicodemus and Jesus. And so we didn't go very far before we find another encounter here in chapter 4 of the Gospel of John. We find one here again, and more than likely as we go through these, you will find that many of these you are pretty familiar with. I hope in that familiarity that you will look to the things that maybe are not so well known, or things that you may not have picked up before or seen in these passages. But again, today we look at a passage and a story that many of us are probably fairly familiar with: the woman at the well, or the Samaritan woman that we see Jesus encountering. And like most important encounters throughout Scripture, it came at a very unexpected place, at a very unexpected time, with a very unexpected individual. You go throughout Scripture and you find that these encounters that Jesus, or even in the Old Testament that God had, came in places and times that many people were not looking to find Jesus, were not looking to find God. Go all the way back to Moses, and Moses is out in the middle of the wilderness. He has been shepherding a flock of sheep for many, many years. And lo and behold, as he's out there one random day in the middle of his work week, so to speak, there is a bush that is on fire. Now, I know that most of us have probably made the statement, man, if God would just send me a burning bush, I would know what he wanted me to do. Well, I think sometimes we probably are just not looking for the burning bushes. We're not looking for those moments and times where we meet or encounter Christ, because we're so busy looking for other things. We're so busy in what we are doing, or whatever the case may be. And much like we find in Scriptures, those encounters just are sometimes random, sometimes unexpected, sometimes in places that we never thought before. And so we find ourselves here again, John chapter 4, the Samaritan woman encountering Jesus by the well. And so if you'll follow along with me, we're just going to read verses 7 down through verse number 30, and then we're going to skip over to verse number 39. It says there came a woman of Samaria to draw water. And Jesus said to her, "Give me a drink." For his disciples had gone away into the city to buy food. Therefore the Samaritan woman said to him, "How is it that you, being a Jew, ask me for a drink, since I am a Samaritan woman? For Jews have no dealings with Samaritans." And Jesus answered and said to her, "If you knew the gift of God and who it is who says to you, 'Give me a drink,' you would have asked him, and he would have given you living water." And she said to him, "Sir, you have nothing to draw with, and the well is deep. Where then do you get that living water? You are not greater than our father Jacob, are you, who gave us the well and drank of it himself and his sons and his cattle?" Jesus answered and said to her, "Everyone who drinks of this water will thirst again. But whoever drinks of the water that I will give him shall never thirst. But the water that I will give him will become in him a well of water springing up into eternal life." And the woman said to him, "Sir, give me this water, so I will not be thirsty, nor come all the way here to draw." And he said to her, "Go, call your husband, and come here." And the woman answered and said, "I have no husband." And Jesus said to her, "You have correctly said, 'I have no husband,' for you have had five husbands, and the one you are now with is not your husband. This you have said truly." The woman said to him, "Sir, I perceive that you are a prophet. Our fathers worshipped in this mountain, and you people say that in Jerusalem is the place where men ought to worship." Jesus said to her, "Woman, believe me, an hour is coming when neither in this mountain nor in Jerusalem will you worship the Father. You will worship what you do not know. We
worship what we know, for salvation is from the Jews. But an hour is coming, and now is, when the true worshipers will worship the Father in spirit and truth, for such people the Father seeks to be his worshipers. God is spirit, and those who worship him must worship in spirit and truth. The woman said to him, I know that Messiah is coming, he who is called Christ. When that one comes, he will declare all things to us. And Jesus said to her, I who speak to you am he. At this point, the disciples came, and they were amazed that he had been speaking with a woman. Yet no one said, what do you seek, or why do you speak with her? So the woman left her water pot, went into the city, and said to the men, come, see a man who told me all the things that I have done. This is not the Christ, is it? They went out of the city and were coming to him. Now skip down to verse 39. It says, From that city many of the Samaritans believed in him because of the word of the woman who testified. And he told me all the things that I have done. So when the Samaritans came to Jesus, they were asking him to stay with them, and he stayed there 2 days. Many more believed because of his word. And they were saying to the woman, it is no longer because of what you said that we believe, for we have heard for ourselves and know that this one is

restore us, to take us from a life that is destined to be separated from you to a life that is everlasting. So, Lord, I just pray that as we look at this encounter, Lord, may we find ourselves somewhere in this encounter. May we see ourselves somewhere in a place that we can relate to, that, Father, we may respond to you as this woman did in this passage. Lord, we love you and we thank you. We give you praise, and we pray it all in your Son, Jesus Christ's name. Amen. So again, a fairly familiar story that many of us may have been able to abbreviate in some form or fashion what took place here on this day. But I want us to, again, kind of get a general idea of what we see before we look at these points I want to draw out. We find in this meeting a very unlikely, uncertain, very, very unusual encounter. Jesus, walking through the area of Samaria, encounters a woman. Now, I want to pause there for a minute because that may not sound like that big of a deal to you, but it is if you set the scene. Because it says in this passage of Scripture, now it's in parentheses in my Bible, which means it wasn't part of the original text, but it's giving us some context to what is being said here. And that is that the Jews and the Samaritans did not get along. There was great hostility between the Jews and the Samaritans. There was deep racial and ethical and religious divisions between them. And so we find that oftentimes stories or historical documents would say that if the Jews were to travel from the north end to the south end of Israel, they would typically walk around these Samaritan cities. They would not walk through them because they did not want to even be associated with, come in contact with, do anything that might lead others to think that those people were okay. But Jesus didn't do that. Jesus didn't say, hey, disciples, as we're walking through or as we're walking by, we're going to avoid this city or that place so that we don't have an awkward encounter. Now, I won't ask you to raise your hand, but I'm sure most of us can relate to something similar to that, in the sense that when we have somebody or a situation that is in our life that tends to be an awkward situation, we tend to avoid it, do we not? Now, I don't want you to raise your hand because I don't want y'all to lie in church. But I'm sure many of you have gone the other direction in the grocery store when you see somebody. Yeah, I know it. I think I've seen the backside of some of y'all. Y'all seen me in the grocery store. We have those moments. So you kind of get the idea here of what it would have been like. But Jesus met it head on. He said, I'm not going to avoid this place. I'm not going to avoid these people. I'm going straight through to this city. Now, that's in and of itself unusual, but let's add to that just a little bit. Not only was Jesus going directly to the people that most people would not have anything to do with, he goes and speaks, and while he's there, speaks to a woman. Now, this was very, very odd in that time period for a single man to speak to another woman that did not have her husband present and was not in a an area where others were around. Again, this is alone. Jesus is alone. This woman comes alone. It's that moment at the well. Very awkward, very unusual time for this to take place. And on top of that, the timing of this was even more unusual, in a sense that most women from the city would have gone to the well in the morning, in the cool of the day, when it wasn't so hot to walk outside of the city. You know, in that day and time, they couldn't just turn the tap and get water out. They had to go retrieve water for the day. And so they would do that typically in the morning. And they would carry their water pots and pails out there, fill them up, and bring them back. And typically, that was where the women would get together in the morning, and they would gossip and they would talk. And not that all women gossip, but that's probably what happened. You know, they would get together and they would communicate. And, you know, how's your kids? How's things going? You know, all of those kind of things. This wasn't in the morning. This was in the middle of the day. And so this woman, a Samaritan woman, was meeting Jesus, another awkward, unusual time, in the middle of the day, to have this encounter that only a divine appointment of God could have created. And this was an encounter that was not just a random act, not a random ordeal.

but it was a life-changing, life-altering encounter for this Samaritan woman. And so we find that this woman encounters Christ. She didn't accidentally meet Jesus. She didn't accidentally bump into him. It was a divine, intentional appointment that Jesus sought after. I have to believe, and I know that Jesus, being fully divine, knew exactly who this woman was, exactly where she was going to be, and exactly what was going to take place, and that's why he went where he was at. I believe that's why some of us are even in church today, is because Jesus knew exactly where you would be and exactly what you would be going through and exactly what's taking place in your life, and that these words and the words of the songs that have been sung and the people that are surrounding you today are exactly where you're supposed to be. I don't believe that any of this is by chance. I don't believe that any of this is by accident. I believe God has a divine plan and purpose for all of us, even like today, even in this moment. And so as we have these encounters with Christ, as this woman has an encounter with Christ, I think we can see a few things that happen when we encounter our Savior, Jesus Christ. And so number one, what I want us to see is this. Jesus meets you where you are. Jesus meets you where you are. This woman, again, I just kind of gave you a scene of what was taking place here. And the fact is that Jesus set all this up. God orchestrated all of this to take place so that Jesus could have this encounter with this woman, to meet her where she was at. He did not stand outside the city and call for her. He did not send an invite to, you know, save a date for this great event that's going to take place. He went to where she was at. He met her at a point in a place of great need in her life. And Jesus simply begins the conversation with this woman. Give me a drink. Give me a drink. I'm sure he was thirsty, physically thirsty from his journey. And here is this woman coming to retrieve water. And so what may have seemed insignificant, it opened the door to a life-changing conversation. But immediately the woman turns to this barrier and says very simply, Sir, why are you talking to me? It was probably one of those moments where we've all had where somebody speaks to us and we kind of look around like, were they saying that to somebody else that I didn't know was here? You know, I can't help but think the woman probably looked and was like, I know he's not talking to me. And I know that's probably what some of us feel like in church. We start looking around thinking, I know he's not talking to me. I know he's not talking about my situation and my life and what I'm going through. But here he is, Jesus speaking directly to this woman and says to her, give me a drink. It was a very simple acknowledgement, a very simple way to break down the barriers, to open the conversation so that he could truly speak to her about her life. Jesus wasn't concerned about her social status. He wasn't concerned about her nationality. He wasn't concerned about her gender. He wasn't concerned about her reputation. And while it was maybe a very odd time to meet someone, as I mentioned before, it was where she was, and that's exactly where Jesus wanted to be. And in that moment, Jesus saw a soul that needed God, that needed restoration, that needed life. And while she came to get the physical sustenance for life, water, he had something else that he wanted to offer her. And so Jesus met her there at the well, where she came to do her daily duties and the routine of her life. But not only did he meet her physically there, he met her where she was in a spiritual, emotional sense as well. We skip down in this passage a little bit to verse number 15, where she acknowledges, Sir, I would love to have this living water that you speak about. And so Jesus confronts her. He says, well, that's great. I'm excited that you would like to have this living water, but there's something I'm going to need you to do. I'm going to need you to go get your husband. You know, now that we're having this conversation, I'm going to need you to go grab him so that we can talk together.

She probably bowed her head and said, I have no husband. I have no husband. And at this point, maybe she thought that I could just get by with that. But Jesus knew exactly who she was and what she was going with. And he said, you're right.

0: And so he confronted her where she was at. Listen to me. He didn't accept that that was okay. He didn't say, well, you know, I know what you're going through and I know the circumstances and, you know, that's okay. No, he calls her out in the midst of her sin, acknowledging what she was going through and what she was dealing with. Jesus knew everything about her, yet he still spoke to her. Jesus knew every deep, dark secret of her life, and he still reached out to her. Knowing everything about her did not make him love her any less, didn't make her any less valuable, didn't make her any less important, didn't make her life meaningless. And listen to me, that is good news. Because here's the deal. Jesus knows everything about you and me. He knows everything about us. And we may sit here in church this morning and we may think that we have hidden our sin under layers of good behavior. And we may have hidden our deep, dark secrets behind smiles and wishes and how you doing. But Jesus knows. Jesus knows you. And here is the good news, is even when he knows your deepest, darkest, most regrettable moments in your life, he still meets you where you are. He still knows your name. He still loves you. He still cares about you. He still wants to meet you. He still wants to be a part of your life. And so even though he knows the things about us that we are not proud of and our failures, he still invites us to come to him. You see, Jesus didn't require her to go get things straightened out. He didn't say, all right, well, if you'll go get your life together, if you'll go get things right, then we can talk. If you'll go get things in line, we'll have another conversation. Jesus didn't require her, nor does he require us, to clean ourselves up before we come to him. Many times we say things like, well, once I get my life together, then I'll come to Jesus. You know, once I get all my ducks in a row and everything looks good, seems good, and then I'll do this whole Jesus thing. Or maybe we'll say things like, once I overcome this sin, like we can actually do that on our own, once I overcome this sin, then I'll come. Or once I become a better person. But Jesus met this woman right where she was, in the midst of her sin, in the midst of her shame, in the midst of her regrets, in the midst of the darkest moments of her life. He was there with her. I want you to hear something. He didn't approve of her sin, but he didn't reject her because of it. He didn't approve the life that she was living. He didn't approve of the sin that she was walking in, but it sure didn't keep him from her. He confronted the sin because he wanted to transform her life. He confronted the sin because he wanted to make sure she realized that what she was doing and the life she was living was not bringing life and abundant joy into her life, but he had something to offer her. Listen, Jesus meets us where we are, but he doesn't leave us where he finds us. That's an important thing to remember. He meets us where we are, but he doesn't want us to stay there. Unfortunately, there's this commercial mindset. There's this material mindset in Christian life where we can just kind of add Jesus to the life we're already living and it'll make things better. But Jesus doesn't want to just be a part of your life. He wants to be your life. He wants to transform your life. That's why he says, I come to give you living water. That those who believe in me will not perish. Those that believe in me will not just continue to walk in sin, but they will experience the abundance of joy in life. Listen to me. Jesus meets you where you are, but he doesn't want to just join in with the party. He wants you to be changed, transformed, and molded into and made into his image. And so maybe this morning you're sitting here and you're thinking, I don't want people to know about my life. I don't want people to know about who I've been or the things I've done or the places I've been or the things I've said or the thoughts that have gone through my mind. I would be embarrassed to know people were aware of those things. But remember this, Jesus already does and he loves you. It doesn't matter what anybody else knows. It doesn't matter what they think or what they're aware of. Jesus knows. And he comes to offer us grace. He comes to offer us living water. He still invites us to come. He still calls out to you, confronting your sin and offering you grace. And that brings us to the second point that we find, and that is this. Jesus gives you what you really need. Jesus gives you what you really need. Again, he offers in verse number 10, Jesus answers and said to her, "If you knew the gift of God and who it is who says to you, 'Give me a drink,' you would have asked him, and he would have given you living water." Because what Jesus is saying to this woman is, I know why you're here. I know you came because you needed water, some physical sustenance in your life. But if you knew who I was, if you knew who I was and what I have to give, you would have asked of me, and I would have given you living water. Water that doesn't run dry. Water that doesn't run out. Life that does not give up. And so he says, if you would have known that, you would have asked of me. The woman, again, still thinking of physical water, was beginning to kind of question these things. Are you saying you can do better than our father Jacob? Well, yeah. Yeah, he can. He can. He can offer you water that will continue to satisfy. But what this woman was not understanding was this well and this water pot was just a symbol of really her entire life. That she had been going to the well of relationships after relationships after relationships and coming up empty. She had been lowering her water pot, so to speak, into all kinds of places, trying to find fulfillment and satisfaction and joy and love and purpose and being. She kept coming up dry, kept coming up empty, kept coming up less and less satisfied. And Jesus declares, "But whoever drinks of the water that I give will never thirst again, never run dry, never run out." We think many times that if I had more money, I'd be satisfied. If I had the right relationship, I'd be satisfied. If I had a better job, more success, if I could just accomplish this one thing. But eventually we discover that well too runs dry. That too just doesn't satisfy. You see, earthly things can provide temporary satisfaction, but only Jesus can satisfy the soul. Only Jesus can satisfy our greatest and our deepest longings. We are physically built to have relationships. We are physically and emotionally built to strive for success. We are physically, mentally, and emotionally built to find purpose and meaning and belonging. But Jesus is declaring to this woman, and he declares to us, it is not found in any well that is on this side of eternity, that is on this earth. It is only found in me. I don't know who said it, but many years ago, I heard the quote somewhere that said, we all have a God-shaped hole in our hearts that only he can fill. All of us. And yet we still try to fit as much stuff in there as we can. We try to put as many things in that God-shaped hole, trying to fill that void, trying to fill that emptiness, trying to satisfy those longings. And all that we continue to come up with is less joy, less satisfaction, depression and anxiety and worry and stress, because it does not satisfy our greatest need, and that is Jesus. Jesus is our fulfiller of our greatest need. Augustine once said famously, our hearts are restless until they rest in you. Many of us sit here restless, longing, searching, yearning, wanting, much like this Samaritan woman was, looking for something to satisfy, when Jesus is the only one who can fulfill and satisfy us. The answer to our deepest thirst, our greatest longing, is not found in another relationship. It's not found in another possession. It's not found in another accomplishment, another experience. The answer is Jesus. Question is, what are you using right now? Where are you going? What well are you going to try to satisfy those longings in your life? What well do you continue to run to try and fill your life with joy and purpose and meaning and belonging? What well do you continue to hope that just somehow never gives up or runs dry? Is it relationships? Is it belonging? Is it friendships? Is it possessions? Is it success? Is it notoriety? Is it all kinds of things out there that we could just spend all day trying to list out? And all along, as Jesus is declaring to this woman, he declares to us, I am the only one who can satisfy. What you're looking for fulfillment is only Jesus. Only Jesus can satisfy. And here's what's so great. It is after declaring this, after Jesus confronts her sin, after Jesus declares to her, your greatest need is not another relationship, not another husband, not another well. It is me and me alone. She looks to Jesus as he declares to her, I am who you speak of. You see, she even tried to go down the religious route. I know that these are the places we worship. I know that these are the people that we're looking for. And Jesus just simply declares to her in verse 26, I who speak to you am he. And a light bulb went off. They recognized, she saw for maybe the very first time, that he, Jesus, the living water, was what she was longing for, what she was needing, and what she truly needed in her life. And so we come to this last part that I think is maybe one of the most exciting parts of this whole passage. Yeah, it's exciting to see what Jesus has said and done. It's exciting to see a woman meet Jesus in the midst of her sin and knowing that Jesus does the same thing for us. But here's what's even cooler. She goes out and tells others. And so the third thing is this. Jesus sends you to tell others. As the conversation continued, she acknowledges that he is the Messiah. It says here in verse number 28, the disciples had come back. They were wondering what was going on. Verse 28, it says, so the woman left her water pot, went into the city, and said to the men. Now, I think it says to the men for a specific reason. She goes back to all of those people in her past and declares and says to them, I have met the Messiah. I have met the Christ. And she kind of has a question there. This is not the Christ, is it? Like, I'm questioning just a little bit. Maybe I'm seeing something here. But they went out and they found Jesus. And then the last part of this passage, 39 through 42, it says in 39, the city, and they all came out to see him because of the word of the woman, that she had testified of what she had seen and what Jesus had done. And so it says many began to believe. But here's what's even better, verse 42. It says, and they were saying to the woman, it's no longer because of what you have said, but it's because of what we have seen and what Jesus has said to us. Listen, Jesus sends us out to tell the story. Jesus sends us out so that others may meet him and know him and acknowledge him as their Savior. I think it's very interesting here in this account of her going and sharing and telling that it says, John records in his gospel that she left her water pot. Now, that may not seem like a real big deal to you. It may just kind of be one of those sections of scripture that we kind of gloss over. She left her water pot. Maybe she was just excited. She left it and took off and ran. But I want you to think about something. That water pot represented all her shame, all of her sins, all of her regrets, all of her past. Because remember, she was there at the well in the middle of the day so that she wouldn't have to see all the other people. She came because she didn't want to be the talk of the town, because she didn't want to be in the midst of the gossip circles in the morning. And so when it says she left her water pot, what that says is she left her past behind. Everything that had happened, everything that had gone on before, she left it and ran to tell. Listen to me. When we go and tell the good news of Jesus and what he has done in our lives, we need to make sure that our past is the past. We need to make sure that there's been a change in our lives, that there has been a distinct move from one direction to the other. I shared this Wednesday night, and it fits again here, but I heard a pastor one time use this illustration when he was talking about repenting and turning from his sin, from sin. I don't know about you, and you probably do this to me, but you don't have to tell me, but I tend to critique people sometimes when I listen to them. I don't need emails, just tell me good job. But I tend to sit there and listen to certain things that just kind of, I just get hung up on. Well, this one pastor was preaching, and he was preaching on repentance, and he kept saying, and she made a 360, and she made a 360, and she made a, and I wanted to scream from the back of the auditorium, it's a 180. 360 means she's still going in the same way. And what this woman did was not a 360. She didn't meet Jesus, take her shame, regret, sin, and pick it up and run back. She left it and went and told. He went and shared to tell the good news of what Jesus had done. She had found Jesus. She had found the Messiah. And what's so cool is the words that she says, come and see. Come and see this man. Here's the great thing about what this woman did. She didn't run out and go get a theology degree. She didn't go and to Sunday school or evangelism training class. She didn't run and figure out, how do I polish up my testimony so that I can share my testimony in 30 seconds or less. All those are important things if the Lord leads you to do it. But here's what she did. She said, I just want you to come meet the man who changed my life. Many of us get hung up on the fact that, well, I just don't know what to say. I don't know how to tell somebody. I don't know the words to use. I don't know how to describe. I don't have the biblical knowledge, and I'm not real smart, or I haven't spent time studying. This woman didn't either. She had met Jesus just moments before. She runs back and says, I just want you to come and see the man who's told me everything about my life. That's really what we are called to do. You and I. We are called just to go tell people what Jesus has done in our life. Most of us can tell a story about our lives without any hesitation. We can tell stories of experiences, places we've been, things we've done, people we see, moments and times that have radically changed our lives. We can tell stories of that time that we were sitting in the dugout when we were 10 years old and we hit that one home run in our entire life. And we hang on to that. And we'll tell it till, kingdom comes. But we get so uncomfortable at times telling one of the greatest stories ever, what Jesus did in our lives. Look, it's just telling somebody about Jesus and what he's done in your life. You don't have to get all complicated. You don't have to get all, just all sanctified and glorified and magnified and all that in your speech and language. You just need to tell somebody what Jesus has done for you. Matter of fact, one pastor said these words, evangelism or sharing the gospel is just one beggar telling another beggar where to get bread. It's just one beggar telling another beggar where to get bread. This woman said, I met a man who said he can give me living water. And I want you to meet him. And the city came out. And they met him. And they spent days with him. It says that he spent a few days there. And then they went back to the woman and said, listen, I appreciate you sharing about him, but I don't believe just based on what you said. I believe because I've met him. I've encountered Jesus. And he has radically changed my life. Listen, when we have an encounter with Jesus, when we truly meet him, we need to make sure others know about it. We need to tell others what Jesus has done in our lives. As we wrap this up this morning, I want us to just think about a couple questions. First thing is this: have you had an encounter with Christ? Has there been a moment in time in your life where you've truly encountered Him? Where He's met you where you are, in the midst of your sin, called you out, and offered you redemption? Have you had an encounter with Christ and responded to that, believing in Him, trusting that by Christ, or in Christ alone, through faith alone, we have eternal life, and we have the living waters, it says, welling up within us? Have you had that encounter? If you have, are you telling others about it? If you've had that encounter, what are you doing with it? I hope and pray that you're sharing, you're telling, you're letting people know, hey, I need you to meet this man. I need you to meet Jesus. He did something in my life, and I think He can do something in yours. Are you telling the story? Here's the second question. What wells are you going to today to find satisfaction? This morning, are you running to the wells of relationship, the wells of success, the wells of...
1: 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It's time to take a look at local news. 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The church on Bowweevil Circle in Enterprise hosts Brave Battle Buddies ready to assist veterans everywhere the first Tuesday of the month at 6. 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The Ralph Black Coaches Connection with host John Mike McCall airs live every Wednesday night from 5 to 7 on FM 94.7 at Hook's Barbecue, featuring John Mike and the gang of experts, Bart Snyder, Robin Snyder, Clark Boutwell, and our weekly special guest prognosticator, discussing all our area high school football teams. 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In other news, Mary Catrett, age 75 of Troy, died Friday. The funeral service for Mary Catrett is Monday at 1 at Green Hills Funeral Home. 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
7: 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An elderly couple, missionaries to Africa for many, many years, had just returned to the States to retire. They happened to have come across the Atlantic on the same ship as President Teddy Roosevelt, who was returning from a big game hunting expedition. When the ship docked in New York Harbor, a big crowd, including a band, had been waiting to welcome the president. The missionaries slipped off the ship unnoticed. They spent their first night stateside in a cheap room on New York's east side. Before bedtime, the old minister complained aloud to his wife. "Here we are, penniless and broke. We've spent our lives telling others about Christ. Today there was no crowd gathered and band playing to welcome us home." To which his wife responded, "But we're not home yet." And that's today's worth of George Merritt's God and Country.
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0: Just a happy kind of record from The Cure coming out in 1992 from their Wish album. 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

0: Backman Turner Overdrive's Taking Care of Business. The song was written by their founding member, Randy Backman, who was still a member of the Guess Who when he wrote the tune. Hey, it's Jay Coffey. So Last Scene is coming soon to Apple TV. Now, the thriller is adapted from the book The Dispatcher. Police detective Ian Ridley's daughter disappeared without a trace. When he receives a distress call from a teenage girl he is certain is Maggie, well, he'll stop at nothing to find her. Last Scene arrives on September the 9th on Apple TV.
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0: We heart, heart. In fact, we heart, heart so much that we're showcasing 3 decades of Ann and Nancy Wilson's biggest hits on a Kick It Out weekend. 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

0: We are rolling out a kicking out weekend, serving up awesome action from Hard Out in 1985, released as the first single from their self-titled album. That would be the band's comeback single, their first top 10 hit in 5 years. Hey, it is Jay Coffey with an interesting idea. If you've ever been wondering how addicted you are to your phone, here is a very simple test. Just spend an afternoon without it. Yes, leave your phone for a few hours and notice how often you instinctively reach for it. I'm shaking thinking about this.
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2: It's August 30th. Here's what happened on this day in history, brought to you by Troy Animal Clinic, your full-service, family-owned and operated veterinary clinic. 30 BC, Cleopatra, Queen of Egypt, lover of Julius Caesar, wife of Mark Antony, took her own life by allowing a poisonous snake to bite her. AD 1659, John Locke published his defense of Christian orthodoxy, The Reasonableness of Christianity. 1797, the creator of Frankenstein, Mary Wollstonecraft Shelley, was born in London. She was the daughter of the radical philosopher William Godwin and the feminist activist Mary Wollstonecraft. She would become the wife of poet Percy Blythe Shelley and write her famous philosophical horror story to amuse him and his friends during a vacation in 1818. 1862, Union forces were once again defeated by the Confederates at the Second Battle of Bull Run in Manassas, Virginia. 1871, birth anniversary of physicist Ernest Rutherford in New Zealand. He established the nuclear nature of the atom and the electrical structure of matter, achieving the transmutation of elements, research that later resulted in the atomic bomb. He died in 1937. 1893, Frances Folsom Cleveland, Mrs. Grover, was the first presidential wife to have a baby at the White House when she gave birth to a baby girl named Esther. 1901, birth anniversary of civil rights leader Roy Wilkins, grandson of an enslaved Mississippian, active in the National Association for the Advancement of Colored People, the NAACP. He was editor of its journal, The Crisis, from 1934 to 1949. 1919, birth anniversary of Muriel Ellen Deason, best known as Kitty Wells, a country singer who was a pioneer in the music industry, one of the first commercially successful women ever signed to a major label. She scored a surprise hit with 1952's It Wasn't God Who Made Honky Tonk Angels, the first by a woman to hit number one on the country charts. 1945, General Douglas MacArthur arrived in Japan to set up the Allied occupation headquarters. 1963, the hotline communication link between Washington and Moscow went into operation. 1967, the Senate confirmed Thurgood Marshall's appointment as the first African-American justice of the Supreme Court. 1983, Gion Bluford Jr. became the first African-American astronaut in space, blasting off aboard the shuttle Challenger. Still having birthdays, actress Elizabeth Ashley of Cat on a Hot Tin Roof and Evening Shade is 87. Comedian Lewis Black is 78. Actor Timothy Bottoms of The Last Picture Show and The Paper Chase is 75. Emmy and Golden Globe-winning actor Michael Chiklis of The Shield is 63. Actress Cameron Diaz of Charlie's Angels and The Vacation, as well as The Mask, is 54. Actress Michael Michelle of Homicide, Life on the Street, and ER is 60. Actor David Paymer of City Slickers is 72. Hall of Fame tennis player Andy Roddick is 44. It happened on this day, August the 30th. Today in History is brought to you by Troy Animal Clinic, caring for the pets of Pike County more than half a century. I'm Doc Kirby reporting for WTBF.
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1: Fox News, I'm Angelo Bavaro. Rescue teams are racing to find survivors following catastrophic flooding along the Nepal-China border.
2: Officials say more than 750 people have been killed. Another 3,000 are still missing. Crews are digging through feet of thick mud and debris, searching for victims.
1: Fox's Marion Rafferty. NASA launched a new space telescope from Florida this morning.
3: It's the next big thing in space discovery. During its five-year mission, the Roman is set to work as a discovery machine, which could answer tons of questions we have about the mysteries of space. What is the universe made of? How does it work? Are we alone?
1: Fox's Madison Scarpino. President Trump is touting a major agreement with Venezuela he says will allow the U.S. to take control of oil fields with 65 billion barrels of reserves. 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
9: Your classic hits listening area forecast for Sunday. Mostly sunny today, high 91 and a 30% chance of afternoon showers and storms. Tonight, partly cloudy, low 71. More the same on Monday, mostly sunny with a high of 92 and a 30% chance of afternoon showers and storms. Partly cloudy Monday night, low 72. 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

0: Some heavy-duty rock and roll from Heart coming out in 1978 from their magazine album and Heartless on a Kick It Out weekend. Jay Coffey, so whenever you're worried about a big decision you have to make, just nod your head yes. You know, nodding can convince you that you were right. 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
14: Your classic hits listening area forecast for Sunday. Mostly sunny today, high 91 and a 30% chance of afternoon showers and storms. Tonight, partly cloudy, low 71. More the same on Monday, mostly sunny with a high of 92 and a 30% chance of afternoon showers and storms. Partly cloudy Monday night, low 72. 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

0: That's August Action out of 1994 from their album Cracked Rearview, Hootie and the Blowfish, Hold My Hand. 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
20: Your classic hits listening area forecast for Sunday. Mostly sunny today, high 91 and a 30% chance of afternoon showers and storms. Tonight, partly cloudy, low 71. More the same on Monday, mostly sunny with a high of 92 and a 30% chance of afternoon showers and storms. Partly cloudy Monday night, low 72. 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

0: Heart taking us back to summertime 1987 on a Kick It Out weekend from their album Bad Animals and Alone. Jay Coffey, so here's a really great tip. The next time you need a self-esteem boost, just pick a personal theme song with uplifting lyrics that remind you of what you'd like your life to be like. Now, when you need a boost, just give it a listen. I would choose Katrina and the Waves, Walking on Sunshine.
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1: I'm Carmen Roberts. Rescue crews in Nepal and Tibet are still searching for more than 3,000 people missing from Wednesday's catastrophic floods, and conditions are getting more dangerous again.
2: It's getting very complicated as heavy rains continue to fall, swelling the rivers and the lakes further upstream. Chinese authorities also said another lake was also created today.
1: Fox's Stephanie Bennett. At least 800 are confirmed dead. Still a lot of questions about the U.S. oil deal with Venezuela. President Trump touted as the biggest oil deal in world history.
3: President Trump today on Truth Social said the oil will fill up the strategic national reserves. It's unclear how quickly this deal could provide oil for the reserves, which have dropped to a more than 40-year low.
1: Fox's Alex Hogan. 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
7: 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Your classic hits listening area forecast for Sunday. Mostly sunny today, high 91 and a 30% chance of afternoon showers and storms. Tonight, partly cloudy, low 71. More the same on Monday, mostly sunny with a high of 92 and a 30% chance of afternoon showers and storms. Partly cloudy Monday night, low 72. 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

Hall & Oates, She's Gone, Sunday Fun Day, and I'm Hill Bailey with you. We're also celebrating the Wilson sisters with a heart-kicking-out weekend.

0: We heart. In fact, we heart so much that we're showcasing three decades of Ann and Nancy Wilson's biggest hits on a Kick It Out weekend. Here, have another heart hit.
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0: Kick It Out, the song for our theme weekend as we celebrate the Sisters of Heart, Ann and Nancy Wilson. 3 decades of their fantastic music. It is a Kick It Out weekend. I'm Hill Bailey. And we've got the color for 2027. It has been revealed. 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
14: Your classic hits listening area forecast for Sunday. Mostly sunny today, high 91 and a 30% chance of afternoon showers and storms. Tonight, partly cloudy, low 71. More the same on Monday, mostly sunny with a high of 92 and a 30% chance of afternoon showers and storms. Partly cloudy Monday night, low 72. 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

0: Billy Joel, only the good die young. One thing that makes me feel old is when I say the phrase, I just want to talk to a person. 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

0: Who will you turn to? It's Heart. We're celebrating three decades of the Wilson sisters' music. You know, shortly before Heart's 80s resurgence, Nancy Wilson played Beautiful Girl in a Car in the 1982 movie Fast Times at Ridgemont High and went on to marry the screenwriter Cameron Crowe in 1986.
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1: News, I'm Jack Callahan. Rescue teams racing to find survivors following catastrophic flooding along the Nepal-China border.
2: Officials say more than 750 people have been killed. Another 3,000 are still missing. Crews are digging through feet of thick mud and debris, searching for victims.
1: Fox's Marianne Rafferty. NASA launching a new space telescope from Florida this morning.
3: It's the next big thing in space discovery. During its five-year mission, the Roman is set to work as a discovery machine, which could answer tons of questions we have about the mysteries of space. What is the universe made of? How does it work? Are we alone?
1: Fox's Madison Scarpino. President Trump says the crude oil agreement with Venezuela will allow the U.S. to take control of oil fields with 65 billion barrels of reserves. Venezuela's president calls the agreement historic and says it will revive her country's economy. 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
9: Your classic hits listening area forecast for Sunday. Tonight, partly cloudy, low 71. More the same on Monday, mostly sunny with a high of 92 and a 30% chance of afternoon showers and storms. Partly cloudy Monday night, low 72. We'll keep an eye on the weather. 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

Eddie Money's Take Me Home Tonight. How many times have you been scrolling on your phone and instead of writing something down that you're reading, you take a screenshot of your phone? We all do, right? Why that's bad? Coming up. Hope you're having a great Sunday fun day. I'm Hill Bailey.

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0: three decades of the music of Heart being celebrated this weekend. It's a Kick It Out weekend. Heart's Magic Man. I'm Hill Bailey. Taking a photo or screenshot to help you remember something that you're looking up on your phone can actually make you more likely to forget it. While scientists are not sure why, one explanation is that taking a picture distracts us from the thing we're trying to remember. 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
11: Your classic hits listening area forecast for Sunday. Tonight, partly cloudy, low 71. More the same on Monday, mostly sunny with a high of 92 and a 30% chance of afternoon showers and storms. Partly cloudy Monday night, low 72. We'll keep an eye on the weather. 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

0: Vogue. Madonna's Vogue tribute to the iconic magazine. And who wouldn't want to dress like someone out of Vogue? However, it can cost you a lot of money. 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
3: Your classic hits listening area forecast for Sunday. Tonight, partly cloudy, low 71. More the same on Monday, mostly sunny with a high of 92 and a 30% chance of afternoon showers and storms. Partly cloudy Monday night, low 72. We'll keep an eye on the weather. 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

0: 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Heart. In fact, we heart heart so much that we're showcasing 3 decades of Ann and Nancy Wilson's biggest hits on a Kick It Out weekend. Here, have another heart hit.
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2: I'm Doc Kirby. Here's a book bit. Backstage Pass, Stories from the Road, True and Otherwise by John Ford Coley. January 13, 2016, I got an early birthday present as the Troy Arts Council presented the Heart Behind the Music Songwriter Showcase featuring John Ford Coley, Marty Rayburn of Shenandoah, and Lenny LeBlanc. It was a particular thrill for me because I have played all the hit songs these three have written during my music career since 1970, and I had interviewed them by phone prior to the concert. They are all devout Christians as well. His book is written in the same humble, aw shucks feeling that we all got from the concert that night. John Ford Coley is a guy with plenty of talent, but he doesn't wear it like a crown. It's just what he does to make a living, and that means lots of great stories about his personal and professional life. John shares them with a grin and a gracious attitude. He started playing piano as a little boy, learning guitar when he got older. John is still equally comfortable playing either instrument. He had his first garage bands when he was a teen, and he tells about the perks and the trials of being a teenage musician. John Ford Coley went to North Texas State, but left as a senior to go on the road as a performing musician. John has traveled all over the world, particularly with his late great partner, England Dan Seals. He has a particular fondness for the people of the Philippines. As a duo, they had a one-month tour opening for Elton John, and the next December, they toured Japan with Three Dog Night and to Israel in 1974. England Dan and John Ford Coley toured with Chicago, Bread, Carol King, Ambrosia, and the Youngbloods, among many others. As he puts it, they were only two people with two guitars, pretty easy to add to a tour. But 1975 was a lean time, so they only toured with Seals and Crofts, Dan's older brother and his group. Money was very tight, and their management team and label dropped them. God sustained John Ford Coley during that tough time. Then in 1976 came a new song suggested by their new manager. It would become their first major hit, I'd Really Love to See You Tonight. It would anchor the first gold album for their new label, Big Tree. In 1981, the duo broke up, and John Ford Coley had a new group with two sisters. He returned to his old label boss, Herb Albert of A&M. It was not a hit there, but it was in Brazil, and another international tour. Through it all, John Ford Coley tells of the crazy things that happened with fans, with charter Cessnas, commercial airline flights, the hotel rooms on tours, the Tonight Show, the nonsense he got for singing Sad to Belong, and the fun he had making movies. I had almost as much fun reading his book. More recently, he has remixed his iconic hit song, I'd Really Love to See You Tonight, with his late friend and bandmate Dan Seals, which has been posted on social media to celebrate its 50th anniversary. I had a chance to visit with him via phone, and you can hear that interview this Sunday on the bookshelf on WTBF and on my podcast on thebookshelf.podbean.com. Backstage Pass, Stories from the Road, True and Otherwise by John Ford Coley. I'm Doc Kirby. That's a book bit.
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1: This is a Fox News alert. U.S. military action resumes in Iran. I'm Carmen Roberts. Fox's Alex Hogan has more on what's happening.
2: U.S. forces struck two sites on Larak Island that they were targeting these Iranian forces that they had been able to see preparing to launch rockets with sea mines into the Strait of Hormuz.
1: And a statement from the U.S. says that last week, U.S. Central Command completed clearing sea mines from the Strait's shipping routes. Iran is vowing a response. And rescue crews in Nepal and Tibet are struggling with heavy rain as they search for some 3,000 missing people from Wednesday's flood disaster. At least 85 Americans are among the missing, including this woman's parents.
3: They were just telling my sister about the amazing time that they had in Nepal and China and how blessed they felt to be on the pilgrimage.
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4: Pike County will be closing portions of County Road 2201, weather permitting, in progressive intervals from U.S. 29 South to County Road 2204, beginning Monday the 31st through Friday, September 11th, for a full-depth reclamation resurfacing project. Temporary road closure signs are in place. Sections of County Road 2201 will not allow through traffic at varied times during these repairs, and no heavy truck traffic.
5: Hi, this is Ross Dudley. You might remember my dad, Asa Dudley, who worked here at WTBF starting in 1950. He was a sports reporter, program director, general manager, and finally, one of the three station owners starting in 1986. I also worked here from 1985 to 1987. The WTBF family thanks you for listening all these years.
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10: Your classic hits listening area forecast for Sunday. Tonight, partly cloudy, low 71. More the same on Monday, mostly sunny with a high of 92 and a 30% chance of afternoon showers and storms. Partly cloudy Monday night, low 72. We'll keep an eye on the weather. 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

Rock and roll all night as Kiss on our Sunday fun day together. I'm Hill Bailey. We're also celebrating the Ladies of Heart with a Kick It Out weekend. They're coming up next.

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10: Your classic hits listening area forecast for Sunday. Tonight, partly cloudy, low 71. More the same on Monday, mostly sunny with a high of 92 and a 30% chance of afternoon showers and storms. Partly cloudy Monday night, low 72. We'll keep an eye on the weather. 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
11: 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I'm now a regular participant on the morning show. 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
11: This is Shauna on Johnny Erickson Tata Sharing Hope. Like you, Johnny and I sure do love our friends.
12: You know, friendship happens when two people discover they have more in common than they thought, or that there is a shared interest that draws them together. C.S. Lewis says that friendship happens when you connect with someone and find yourself saying, "What? You think that way too? I mean, I thought I was the only one who thought that way." It's why friendship happens so easily between Christians, because we just got so much in common. But for me, there's a special dimension to friendship. My wheelchair has drawn me and my friends together in a beautiful but unusual way. Like recently, my husband left on a fishing trip at 2 o'clock in the morning, a lot earlier than he had planned. So I had to call a girlfriend and ask if she could please stay overnight with me. You realize I can't lie in one position all night. I've got to be turned in bed. My friend would have to get up once or twice at night to move my pillows and readjust me on my side. When someone stays overnight, it means sacrificing a good night's sleep in order to help me. Now, I could have felt awkward calling my girlfriend and, you know, proposing that she help me do this, but our friendship is built on honesty and openness. If she can help me, I know she will. If she can't, neither of us feels bad about it. So, in a way, My friendships are unusually close.

0: Actually, when I ask for help because of my disability, it's a way of asking to be close, very close. And when a friend does help, it's their way of saying, you are worth it to me. You are worth losing a good night's sleep because I value you above the time and the effort that it takes. I think of that every time a friend wipes my nose or empties my leg bag, every time a friend lifts me out of my wheelchair and into bed. I think of it every time a friend takes me in for my PET scan or a mammogram or to the hospital for x-rays. Proverbs 18 describes these friends, for they are the kind that stick closer than a brother. And the wonderful thing is, I get to serve them. I get to pray for them and cheer them on. I get to love and encourage them to be their best. I pray for their children, their grandchildren. I pray for their husbands, their work. I listen to their woes. We talk about the Bible and what we're learning. I love it when my friends need me. Something beautiful happens in a friendship when at the center there is suffering and hardship. The strong help the weak, or the weak pray or serve the strong, and suffering sets the stage for compassion to blossom. Compassion, you know, literally means with suffering. Come means with, passion means suffering. So I and my friend choose to be with each other in our suffering. Obviously, a disability provides a platform for a special kind of Christian compassion.
1: Listening friend, if this sounds too difficult for you, we want to help you with this by holding you up in prayer, because real compassion awaits you when you reach out and make friends with someone who has a white cane or uses a wheelchair, or someone like my daughter Sarah who has an intellectual disability. But sometimes new friendships can feel scary. 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
3: Your classic hits listening area forecast for Sunday. Tonight, partly cloudy, low 71. More the same on Monday, mostly sunny with a high of 92 and a 30% chance of afternoon showers and storms. Partly cloudy Monday night, low 72. We'll keep an eye on the weather. 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

0: heart and tell it like it is. We're giving you a kicking out weekend as we celebrate Ann and Nancy Wilson from Heart and three decades of their music. And I will tell it like it is. 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Your spouse is your own personal fountain of youth. 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
1: News. I'm Jack Callahan. The U.S. military has struck missile launcher sites on an island in the Strait of Hormuz, saying Iranian teams were preparing to launch mines into the strait. Rescue teams are racing to find survivors following the catastrophic flooding along the Nepal-China border.
2: Officials say more than 750 people have been killed. Another 3,000 are still missing. Crews are digging through feet of thick mud and debris, searching for victims.
1: Fox's Marianne Rafferty. NASA has launched a new space telescope from Florida today.
3: It's the next big thing in space discovery. During its five-year mission, the Roman is set to work as a discovery machine, which could answer tons of questions we have about the mysteries of space. What is the universe made of? How does it work? Are we alone?
1: Fox's Madison Scarpino. 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
4: 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The church on Bullweevil Circle in Enterprise hosts brave battle buddies ready to assist veterans everywhere the first Tuesday of the month at 6. 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The Evergreen Cemetery Board meets Thursday night at 6 at Alba City Hall. Brundage VFW meets Thursday night at 6:30 at the Legion Post on 231 South. Brundage Historical Society meets Thursday night at 6:30 at the Wee Piddle Around Theater. 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The Ralph Black Coaches Connection with host John Mike McCall airs live every Wednesday night from 5 to 7 on FM 94.7 at Hook's Barbecue, featuring John Mike and the gang of experts Bart Snyder, Robin Snyder, Clark Boutwell, and our weekly special guest prognosticator discussing all our area high school football teams. 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In other news, Mary Catrett, age 75 of Troy, died Friday. The funeral service for Mary Catrett is Monday at 1 at Green Hills Funeral Home. 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Just click on Obituaries. That's a look at local news brought to you by Dillard Funeral Home of Troy and Brundage, serving you and your family for over 50 years.
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Denise Williams, Let's Hear It for the Boy. Great song for us to be kicking off football season with. Fall is coming. It cometh, my friend. Hope you're having a fabulous Sunday. I'm Hill Bailey.

0: heart. In fact, we heart so much that we're showcasing 3 decades of Ann and Nancy Wilson's biggest hits on a Kick It Out weekend. Here, have another heart hit.
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13: Your classic hits listening area forecast for Sunday. Tonight, partly cloudy, low 71. More the same on Monday, mostly sunny with a high of 92 and a 30% chance of afternoon showers and storms. Partly cloudy Monday night, low 72. We'll keep an eye on the weather. 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

0: It's so good. 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

0: 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Yeah. 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
10: Your classic hits listening area forecast for Sunday. Tonight, partly cloudy, low 71. More the same on Monday, mostly sunny with a high of 92 and a 30% chance of afternoon showers and storms. Partly cloudy Monday night, low 72. We'll keep an eye on the weather. 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

0: Heart, Dreamboat Annie. The first line of the song, heading out this morning into the sun. I went to the University of Arizona in Tucson, and we used to sing Heading Out This Morning in Tucson. It was our little spin on that fabulous song. We're celebrating those Wilson sisters, Ann and Nancy, all weekend long, giving you a kick it out weekend. I'm Hill Bailey. I've definitely got more of my favorites from the sister duo coming up.
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2: It's August 30th. Here's what happened on this day in history, brought to you by Troy Animal Clinic, your full-service, family-owned and operated veterinary clinic. 30 BC, Cleopatra, Queen of Egypt, lover of Julius Caesar, wife of Mark Antony, took her own life by allowing a poisonous snake to bite her. AD 1659, John Locke published his defense of Christian orthodoxy, The Reasonableness of Christianity. 1797, the creator of Frankenstein, Mary Wollstonecraft Shelley, was born in London. She was the daughter of the radical philosopher William Godwin and the feminist activist Mary Wollstonecraft. She would become the wife of poet Percy Blythe Shelley and write her famous philosophical horror story to amuse him and his friends during a vacation in 1818. 1862, Union forces were once again defeated by the Confederates at the Second Battle of Bull Run in Manassas, Virginia. 1871, birth anniversary of physicist Ernest Rutherford in New Zealand. He established the nuclear nature of the atom and the electrical structure of matter, achieving the transmutation of elements, research that later resulted in the atomic bomb. He died in 1937. 1893, Frances Folsom Cleveland, Mrs. Grover, was the first presidential wife to have a baby at the White House when she gave birth to a baby girl named Esther. 1901, birth anniversary of civil rights leader Roy Wilkins, grandson of an enslaved Mississippian, active in the National Association for the Advancement of Colored People, the NAACP. He was editor of its journal, The Crisis, from 1934 to 1949. 1919, birth anniversary of Muriel Ellen Deason, best known as Kitty Wells, a country singer who was a pioneer in the music industry, one of the first commercially successful women ever signed to a major label. She scored a surprise hit with 1952's It Wasn't God Who Made Honky Tonk Angels, the first by a woman to hit number one on the country charts. 1945, General Douglas MacArthur arrived in Japan to set up the Allied occupation headquarters. 1963, the hotline communication link between Washington and Moscow went into operation. 1967, the Senate confirmed Thurgood Marshall's appointment as the first African-American justice of the Supreme Court. 1983, Guion Bluford Jr. became the first African-American astronaut in space, blasting off aboard the shuttle Challenger. Still having birthdays, actress Elizabeth Ashley of Cat on a Hot Tin Roof and Evening Shade is 87. Comedian Lewis Black is 78. Actor Timothy Bottoms of The Last Picture Show and The Paper Chase is 75. Emmy and Golden Globe-winning actor Michael Chiklis of The Shield is 63. Actress Cameron Diaz of Charlie's Angel and The Vacation, as well as The Mask, is 54. Actress Michael Michelle of Homicide, Life on the Street, and ER is 60. Actor David Paymer of City Slickers is 72. Hall of Fame tennis player Andy Roddick is 44. It happened on this day, August the 30th. Today in History is brought to you by Troy Animal Clinic, caring for the pets of Pike County more than half a century. I'm Doc Kirby reporting for WTBF.
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1: Fox News, I'm Carmen Roberts. Central Command says U.S. forces struck Iranian rocket launchers in the Strait of Hormuz today, the first military action in weeks, CENTCOM reported.
2: Islamic Revolutionary Guard forces were seen getting ready to launch sea mine-equipped rockets into the strait. This comes days following CENTCOM saying it had cleared mines from the waters of the Strait of Hormuz.
1: Fox's Gernal Scott, Iran is vowing revenge. President Trump's touting an oil deal with Venezuela as the biggest in world history. Senior economist with the Heritage Foundation, Peter St. Ange, tells Fox the oil won't start flowing immediately.
3: You actually have to get it refined, you have to get it dug out, you have to get it shipped. That's all going to take years because Venezuela's oil infrastructure has been starved under their socialist regime.
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4: 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Ozark City Council meets Tuesday evening at 6. The Church on Bullweevil Circle and Enterprise host Brave Battle Buddies Ready to Assist Veterans Everywhere Tuesday night at 6. 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
8: Your classic hits listening area forecast for Sunday. Tonight, partly cloudy, low 71. More the same on Monday, mostly sunny with a high of 92 and a 30% chance of afternoon showers and storms. Partly cloudy Monday night, low 72. We'll keep an eye on the weather. 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

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Everyone else is drinking coffee. Perhaps peppermint tea is for you. 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

0: I don't know at my age if I want anybody going crazy on me. It sounds so painful. Heart sisters Nancy and Anne, we're giving you three decades of their tunes for our Kick It Out weekend. I'm Hill Bailey, and the studies have shown men, you're not as good at speaking publicly or at group assignments as you think when you drink coffee. Now, there's no surprise that this study came out of England, but they said that men, and this is men, not women, who consume a lot of coffee are less relaxed during public speaking at work and less effective in their group assignments. 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
11: 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Your classic hits listening area forecast for Sunday. Tonight, partly cloudy, low 71. More the same on Monday, mostly sunny with a high of 92 and a 30% chance of afternoon showers and storms. Partly cloudy Monday night, low 72. We'll keep an eye on the weather. 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

0: We had some hot stuff for our summer. Definitely affected the strawberries, did you notice? And because of that, they're going to be more expensive and maybe even harder to find next year. A new study reveals the rising temperature could spell trouble for our strawberry crops.
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10: Your classic hits listening area forecast for Sunday. Tonight, partly cloudy, low 71. More the same on Monday, mostly sunny with a high of 92 and a 30% chance of afternoon showers and storms. Partly cloudy Monday night, low 72. We'll keep an eye on the weather. 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

0: 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In fact, we heart so much that we're showcasing 3 decades of Ann and Nancy Wilson's biggest hits on a Kick It Out weekend. 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

0: Dog and Butterfly. From the album Dog and Butterfly, it's Heart. Anne and Nancy Wilson. Sisters. Now, my sister is totally my best friend. Not when we were in high school. There were many fights. In fact, one day she borrowed my pants without asking, and I locked her out of the house and made her take off the pants before she could come back in after school. However, thick as thieves now, just like the Wilson sisters. It is a Heart Kick It Out weekend.
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